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The Symphony No. 8 in C minor by Anton Bruckner. Lauren Mazel conducted the Pittsburgh Symphony Orchestra. The 8th Symphony went through many changes before Bruckner was satisfied. Friends and critics were frequently suggesting changes, but there were few friends he trusted as much as German conductor Hermann Levy. Bruckner first sent the score to Levy in 1887. With Levy's help, it was revised, but by the time it was ready to be performed in 1892, Hermann Levy was no longer conducting. For Anton Bruckner, composing was part of his religious life. He said, "They want me to write in a different way. I could, but I must not. Out of thousands, God gave talent to me. Someday, I'll have to give an account of myself. How would the Father in heaven judge me if I followed others and not him?" Lauren Mazel has recorded the Bruckner 8th Symphony with the Berlin Philharmonic on EMI compact discs. Lauren Mazel, Pittsburgh Symphony music director, made the trip to St. Florian's, the church where Bruckner played and is now buried. We started this program in the organ loft of St. Paul's Cathedral here in Pittsburgh to get in the mood for the Bruckner 8th. And while we have Bruckner's lifelong devotion to his faith in mind, we'll close with a few seconds of the church bells of Pittsburgh. The Pittsburgh Symphony at Heinz Hall is only a few blocks away from some of the oldest churches in the city on 6th Avenue downtown. Civil War graveyards are in among the skyscrapers of the Golden Triangle. The orchestra frequently appears in the city's churches, St. Paul's in Oakland, East Liberty Presbyterian Church, and St. Adalbert's on Pittsburgh's south side this season. In its nearly 100 years, the Pittsburgh Symphony has benefited from the support of music lovers who live in a city of neighborhoods, neighborhoods with strong ethnic ties, and each neighborhood with its own church bells.

Church Bells from Pittsburgh, St. George Ukrainian Catholic Church, from Oakland, the Church of the Ascension, St. Paul's Cathedral and First Baptist Church, and from the south side, the Bells of St. Adalbert's. We're ringing the bells because it's our last program in the current Pittsburgh Symphony Radio season, and I want to say thanks for sharing this time together. 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It's not too late to write. Here's the address, Pittsburgh Symphony Radio, WQED-FM, 4802 Fifth Avenue, Pittsburgh, Pennsylvania, 15213. When you write, I'll send you the Pittsburgh Symphony history with words from Earl Wilde, Bela Bartok, Fritz Reiner, Ned Roram, George Gershwin, and Lauren Mazel, plus the H.J. Heinz ketchup bottle, magnet, and recipes. It's all free of charge. 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I'm Jim Cunningham. So long from Pittsburgh and Heinz Hall for the Performing Arts. The producer of our series is Judy Canova. Production engineer Jay Conley. These programs are produced at WQED-FM in the Miles Broadcast Center for the Arts and made possible by a grant from the H.J. Heinz Company Foundation.

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0: if you give enough great concerts in enough cities often enough, people will begin to talk among themselves, say, wait a minute. We always believe that ABC was on top, but the performances we're hearing today from the Pittsburgh give us to think that maybe this combination is the one to listen to these days.
1: Lauren Mazel is the music director of the Pittsburgh Symphony. It's the beginning of a new season here at Heinz Hall for the Performing Arts, and I hope you'll make plans to be with us every week at this time. These radio broadcasts are made possible by a grant from the H.J. Heinz Company Foundation. This celebration started with a quintet of symphony brass players, a glass of champagne for all concertgoers, and a long-stemmed flower for the ladies. I'm Jim Cunningham, happy to be with you as we begin another year of concerts by the Pittsburgh Symphony Orchestra. Lauren Mazel has chosen two seventh symphonies to inaugurate the season, one by Sibelius, the other by Dvorak. To begin, Finlandia. Jean Sibelius wrote Finlandia in 1899. Finland was under the rule of Tsarist Russia. Sibelius was part of a group of artists who fought long and hard for independence. This piece has come to represent the hope and spirit of the Finnish people. Here's Lauren Mazel to conduct the Pittsburgh Symphony Orchestra, Finlandia by Jean Sibelius.

0: Finlandia by Jean Sibelius. The season opener here at Heinz Hall for the Performing Arts with Lauren Mazel and the Pittsburgh Symphony Orchestra. Coming up in just a moment, we have the Symphony No. 7 by Sibelius. The Pittsburgh Symphony's latest recording project for Sony Classical includes all the Sibelius symphonies, Finlandia, and other tone poems with Lauren Mazel conducting.
1: We're just moving along now. We're recording so quickly that we have time left over. We started out with overtime a couple of years ago, and now we don't know what to do with all the recording time we have because we're recording so quickly. It's an orchestra which has really shaped up in terms of musical discipline. They're so quick, and they're ready to go from the first note. It's quite remarkable. And we're almost through with the cycle now. And then I think we'll have a lovely set of compacts. I know my old version with the Vienna Philharmonic, and newer is not necessarily better, but in this particular case, I really do think it is, because I have spent a lot of time with Sibelius again over the years, and I'm not yet senile, so that I'm able to give forceful and energetic performances, at the same time, more reflective performances.
0: In just a moment, Lauren Mazel will give us a sample of the Sibelius 7th, recorded last year here at Heinz Hall. The first disc in the series, the 4th and 5th symphonies, has been highly praised. From Britain's Gramophone magazine, there is some sumptuous string playing in the first movement and a most refined sense of texture. The colors are luminous, and Mazel conveys a strong feeling for the light of the northern landscape. Lauren Mazel's much-admired recordings of the Sibelius 7 symphonies made in the early 1960s with the Vienna Philharmonic for London Decca have just been re-released on compact disc. The 7th Symphony was Sibelius' last major orchestral work, remarkable because he composed it in 1924 at the age of 59 and lived to be 92. The 7th stands out among the Sibelius symphonies because it's a single movement. Here's Lauren Mazel and the Pittsburgh Symphony Orchestra for the Symphony No. 7 in C by Jean Sibelius.

0: The Pittsburgh Symphony Orchestra and music director Lauren Mazel. The Symphony No. 7 in C by Jean Sibelius. A new season at Heinz Hall for the Performing Arts. In just a moment, we'll honor the 150th birthday of the Bohemian composer Antonin Dvorak by hearing the orchestra play his 7th symphony. I'm Jim Cunningham, your host for these radio broadcasts, and I hope you'll write for our schedule of concerts. 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If you don't have a pencil handy and you miss the address, stay tuned. I'll repeat it at the end of the concert. Lauren Mazel is the music director of the Pittsburgh Symphony Orchestra. Gideon Teplitz is the executive vice president and managing director. The Heinz Hall recording engineer, Roger Evans. 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

After finishing the second movement of his Seventh Symphony, Antonin Dvorak wrote, "I'm as happy and contented as I have ever been. Please God, it will always be so, for my motto is now God, love, and fatherland." In just a moment, we'll hear Lauren Mazel conduct the Seventh Symphony by Dvorak to celebrate the Czech composer's 150th birthday with the Pittsburgh Symphony Orchestra. Dvorak, along with Smetana and Janáček, is regarded as one of the greatest composers of the nationalist movement in what is now Czechoslovakia. As a young boy, Dvorak took up his father's trade as the country butcher. But the violin interested him more, and he began to study with the village schoolmaster. Dvorak loved to walk, and he raised pigeons in his backyard. Dvorak had a passion for trains. He was a train spotter and collected locomotive numbers from the Prague depot. As his music became better known, Dvorak traveled extensively. He was a simple family man, deeply religious, and always committed to his Czechoslovakian heritage. In four movements, the Symphony No. 7 in D minor by Antonín Dvorak. Here's Lauren Mazel to conduct the Pittsburgh Symphony Orchestra.

0: That was the Seventh Symphony by Antonín Dvořák. Lauren Mazel conducted the Pittsburgh Symphony Orchestra. It's the grand finale to the first concert of a new season at Heinz Hall for the Performing Arts. Lauren Mazel also chose the Seventh Symphony and Finlandia by Sibelius for this special celebration. I'm Jim Cunningham, and I hope you'll join me every week for a concert by the Pittsburgh Symphony Orchestra. If you'd like a Pittsburgh Symphony radio guide, send your name and address to Pittsburgh Symphony Radio, 4802 Fifth Avenue, Pittsburgh, Pennsylvania, 15213. Pittsburgh Symphony Radio Guide has a complete list of all the programs, the conductors, and the soloists, and a photograph of the Pittsburgh Symphony Orchestra and Lauren Mazel. And if you're traveling our way, be sure to visit the home of the Pittsburgh Symphony. It's in the style of many European concert halls. Heinz Hall, rich with marble columns, white and gold ceilings, lots of ornamentation, red carpet, and crystal chandeliers. This year, there's a new permanent display dedicated to the orchestra's musicians, a collection of portraits by the Pittsburgh Symphony's official photographer and former bassoonist, Benjamin Spiegel. The exhibit marked the beginning of the 20th anniversary season at Heinz Hall, and Lauren Mazel officiated at the opening ceremony.
1: We've just unveiled some portraits of members of the Pittsburgh Symphony. Thanks to Ben Spiegel, who's been the official photographer of the orchestra, we have a lovely collection. I and Ben go back a long time, and I couldn't help but pull his leg a bit. He used to play second bassoon at the Pittsburgh Symphony. Actually, he's a very good player. But I said that his playing at that time struck me as opening up new vistas. And so I couldn't help but remark that his photographs are as harmonious as his playing was scenic. So he's digesting that remark and trying to figure out whether it's a friendly one or not. Of course it's a friendly one. Because who doesn't love his work, which is a marvelous. And I think it's great that the members of the orchestra are permanently represented here in Heinz Hall.
0: Pittsburgh Symphony music director Lauren Mazel, just after the unveiling curtain dropped, standing in front of the musicians' photographs, a collection of 102 portraits of the Pittsburgh Symphony musicians, on permanent display in the Grand Tier lobby at Heinz Hall. I'm Jim Cunningham. Join me next week for Mendelssohn and Herbert, Victor Herbert's Hero and Leander, conducted by Lauren Mazel. These concerts are produced at WQED-FM in the Miles Broadcast Center for the Arts. The producer is Judy Canova. The production engineers, Jay Conley and David Teep. 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Heinz Company Foundation.
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0: The Pittsburgh Symphony makes great music. It makes for great magical moments. And under Lauren Mazel, and with Lauren Mazel, there is a collective sense of excitement. And I think it's a joy to be able to work with this orchestra.
1: Yo-Yo Ma, soloist this week with the Pittsburgh Symphony Orchestra and music director Lauren Mazel. Yo-Yo Ma made his first record with Lauren Mazel, and he's just finished a new one with the Pittsburgh Symphony. The concert you're about to hear was part of a sold-out weekend cello event. Most symphony programs include one featured work for the soloist, but in this case, it's two, the Rococo Variations by Tchaikovsky and Prokofiev's Sinfonia Concertante. I'm Jim Cunningham, your host for these concerts by the Pittsburgh Symphony Orchestra, made possible by a grant from the H.J. Heinz Company Foundation. You'll hear an all-Russian program this week. Lauren Mazel and the Pittsburgh Symphony will begin with Night on Bald Mountain by Modest Mussorgsky.

0: Lauren Mazel and the Pittsburgh Symphony Orchestra. Night on Bald Mountain by Modest Mussorgsky. The work was completed in 1867, but not premiered until almost 20 years later, after Rimsky-Korsakov made lots of changes. Sometimes the title reads Night on Bear Mountain, but the actual Russian title translated means St. John's Night on the Bear Mountain. The mountain, actually Mount Triglav, close to Kiev. Russian legend tells of the Witches' Sabbath on June 23rd, when at the stroke of midnight, peasants in the valley below bolt their doors and place thorny plants on their windowsills to ward off evil spirits. The demons and the sorcerers that arrive at the Bald Mountain. Former Pittsburgh Symphony music director Fritz Reiner recorded an especially demonic night on Bald Mountain with the Pittsburgh Symphony for Columbia Records back in the 1940s. Speaking of recordings, next, the extraordinary artistry of cellist Yo-Yo Ma. The performances you're about to hear were given in between recording sessions by the Pittsburgh Symphony for Sony Classical. You'll like the cover of the compact disc. Lauren Mazel and Yo-Yo Ma are standing at the side of the Heinz Hall stage in front of one of the gilded white and gold columns. The photo must have been taken right after the playbacks, because the Pittsburgh Symphony's music director is all smiles when he's listening to Yo-Yo Ma.
1: He is one of our finest players, instrumentalist, and has an incredible musical instinct. A joy to work with, a fine musician and intelligent, and his contribution is spectacular, and I think it's something that will stand up to repeated listening as a recording.
0: Here's Lauren Mazel and the Pittsburgh Symphony Orchestra with cellist Yo-Yo Ma, Variations on a Rococo Theme by Peter Ilyich Tchaikovsky.

0: Cellist Yo-Yo Ma, the Pittsburgh Symphony Orchestra, and music director Lauren Mazel. Variations on a Rococo theme by Tchaikovsky. Yo-Yo Ma has made regular appearances with the Pittsburgh Symphony, going back to 1977 when they played at the Ambler Festival. You may remember Yo-Yo Ma with Andre Previn on the Previn in the Pittsburgh series, playing the Elgar Cello Concerto. It's been almost a decade since that collaboration. Since then, Yo-Yo Ma has returned to Heinz Hall more than a dozen times, and all have been memorable performances, and there's more to come. In just a moment, Mr. Ma will be back with the Sinfonia Concertante by Prokofiev. I'm Jim Cunningham, and I really enjoy being with you each week for these Pittsburgh Symphony broadcasts. If you'll send me your name and address, I'll send you the Pittsburgh Symphony Radio Guide, which includes a photograph of Yo-Yo Ma and Lauren Mazel, detailed listings of all the concerts in the Pittsburgh Symphony series, a Pittsburgh Symphony history, and drawings of trumpets, violins, harps, and flutes. It's compact but comprehensive. Promise me you'll let the people who put this program on the air know you are listening. And I'd like to know what station you're listening to. 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That's Pittsburgh Symphony Radio, 4802 Fifth Avenue, Pittsburgh, Pennsylvania, 15213. The address will be given again at the end of this concert. Lauren Mazel is the music director of the Pittsburgh Symphony Orchestra. Resident staff conductor Barbara Yar is with us on location at Heinz Hall each week. The Heinz Hall recording engineer is Roger Evans. 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

0: It was 10 years from the premiere of Sergei Prokofiev's first cello concerto in Moscow until it resurfaced as the Sinfonia Concertante in 1957. Prokofiev made a promise to the young cellist Mstislav Rostropovich that he'd rewrite the concerto for him. Rostropovich was invited to Prokofiev's Dacha during the summers of 1950, 51, and 52, and there they collaborated on several pieces for cello, including the revision of the first concerto, renaming it Sinfonia Concertante. It's a big, sprawling piece written for Rostropovich, so it has every virtuoso effect Prokofiev could think of. Lyrical, as well as fast and furious. Prokofiev, next on this Pittsburgh Symphony Orchestra concert with cellist Yo-Yo Ma.
1: I think my job as a musician is to share what I know. And I think the big fight that I've had with myself is to make sure that when I perform, that I'm not proving anything to anybody, but rather sharing what I know with others. And nobody likes to make a fool of themselves in public. And obviously, you practice so that you don't make a fool of yourself on stage. But if you can be free enough to communicate what you know and feel that these faces are there to participate in something rather than the opposite of being totally terrified and not being able to look out and say, hey, you're welcome and I've got something I'd like to share with you tonight.
0: Here's cellist Yo-Yo Ma to perform Sergei Prokofiev's Sinfonia Concertante in E minor. Lauren Mazel conducts the Pittsburgh Symphony Orchestra.

0: The Pittsburgh Symphony Orchestra, music director Lauren Mazel and cellist Yo-Yo Ma. Symphonia Concertante in E minor by Serge Prokofiev. Earlier in the program, Yo-Yo Ma performed the Rococo Variations by Tchaikovsky, and both works were later recorded for Sony Classical. Yo-Yo Ma, a frequent visitor to Heinz Hall and a favorite with the Pittsburgh audience, enjoys his collaborations with Lauren Mazel.
1: What is so great about working with a great conductor who's also a great musician is that he's constantly listening and demanding more of himself, of the orchestra, and of the soloist. After every performance, we talk about what we should do differently the next night. And so it's a constantly evolving process. And so each day, you look forward to the concert because you know some things are going to be different, but also other things are going to be unexpectedly different. And he's free enough to enjoy those things when they come along.
0: Yo-Yo Ma, soloist this week with the Pittsburgh Symphony Orchestra and Lauren Mazel. He's played two big pieces for cello, but everyone at Heinz Hall is standing, and Yo-Yo Ma is going to play an encore.
2: Dante Cantabile by Tchaikovsky.

An encore from this week's soloist at Heinz Hall for the Performing Arts, cellist Yo-Yo Ma, playing Tchaikovsky's Andante Cantabile with the Pittsburgh Symphony Orchestra and Lauren Mazel. An all-Russian program this week, beginning with Mussorgsky's Night on Bald Mountain. Then we heard Yo-Yo Ma playing Tchaikovsky's Rococo Variations and the Prokofiev Sinfonia Concertante. I'm Jim Cunningham, back with you next week for another concert by the Pittsburgh Symphony Orchestra.

0: Canava. Our production engineers are Jay Conley and David Teep. These programs are produced at WQED-FM and the Miles Broadcast Center for the Arts. Lauren Mazel is the music director of the Pittsburgh Symphony Orchestra. 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
0: Andre Previn, it is a treat to have you back in Pittsburgh. I can't believe it's been since 1984. That's crazy.
5: Yeah, it's 7 years. But you see, don't forget that I had the kind of contract in Los Angeles, which forbade my going to another American orchestra, obviously outside of the country. But I could only conduct their orchestra within the United States. So it took me all this time to get away from that. And now that I'm no longer there, I can go anywhere I want. This was one of the first places I asked to come back to.
0: Andre Previn conducts the Pittsburgh Symphony Orchestra this week, and he's also the soloist in the Mozart 24th Piano Concerto. After intermission, Andre Previn will conduct an Alpine Symphony by Richard Strauss. I'm Jim Cunningham. Welcome to Heinz Hall for the Performing Arts. This program is made possible by a grant from the H.J. Heinz Company Foundation. Andre Previn was music director here in Pittsburgh from 1976 until 1984, so his return to conduct the orchestra on two consecutive weekends was a happy occasion for music lovers and a homecoming celebration for orchestra members. Some of the most special concerts during Andre Previn's years in Pittsburgh were the evenings he spent playing Mozart from the keyboard. Andre Previn was born in Berlin. He's recorded Mozart for the Vienna Philharmonic. Here's Mozartian pianist Andre Previn seated at the keyboard with his back to the audience, the piano facing into the orchestra, Mozart's Concerto in C minor, Kochel 491, former music director of the Pittsburgh Symphony, Andre Previn.

0: The Piano Concerto No. 24 in C minor by Wolfgang Amadeus Mozart. Leading the Pittsburgh Symphony Orchestra from the keyboard, conductor and soloist this week, Andre Previn.
1: Well, you love the 24th Piano Concerto. Is it the 24th? The C minor that you're playing tonight of Mozart?
2: Yeah.
1: How did you settle on that one? There's so many great Mozart piano concertos.
2: Well, I do love that one very much, and I played it. I took the Vienna Philharmonic on tour to Japan during the Mozart year, and we did 11 all Mozart programs, which is my idea of a really very happy 2 weeks. And I played a couple of concertos, and that was one of them, and I remember enjoying that very much, so I suggested it for here.
1: How does the Pittsburgh Symphony sound to you, having been away some 8 years?
2: Wonderful. I mean, you realize how difficult it is for a conductor to pay another conductor a compliment, but I mean, I have to hand it to Lauren. The orchestra is in great shape.
0: Andre Previn accomplished a great deal during his time in Pittsburgh and is especially remembered for the Emmy Award-winning series Previn and the Pittsburgh, which he hosted, broadcast on PBS. The orchestra with Previn toured extensively, recorded for Philips, Angel, and CBS. Many of the Pittsburgh Symphony musicians enjoyed playing chamber music with Previn, and occasionally Itzhak Perlman and the Shelley Mann Trio showed up at Heinz Hall to record a little jazz. There was a major British festival with the Pittsburgh Symphony here and in London, which brought Sir Michael Tippett to Heinz Hall. Film buffs know Andre Previn's dozens of movie scores, including the one he wrote for Four Horsemen of the Apocalypse. He's worked with Julie Andrews and Sammy Davis Jr. and won a closet full of awards, including Oscars, for the work he's done on movies like Gigi. After we hear an Alpine Symphony by Richard Strauss, played by the Pittsburgh Symphony Orchestra, you will hear Andre Previn talk about his new autobiography, in which he remembers his Hollywood years. The book is called No Minor Chords. I'm Jim Cunningham. You're listening to the Pittsburgh Symphony on American Public Radio. I'd like to send you the Pittsburgh Symphony Radio Guide. Just send me a card or a letter, include your name and address in the call letters of the station you're listening to, and I'll send you the 26-page booklet complete with a photo of the orchestra and a list of all the programs in the series. There's even a photo of Andre Previn sitting in the very chair I am sitting in now. I hope you'll write. Write to me at Pittsburgh Symphony Radio, 4802 Fifth Avenue, Pittsburgh, Pennsylvania, 15213. A card came this week from a Pittsburgh Symphony listener in Leadville, Colorado. They're listening in Leadville. Where are you? Lauren Mazel is the music director of the Pittsburgh Symphony Orchestra. 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The Heinz Hall recording engineer, Roger Evans. 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

0: That's what Richard Strauss heard when he looked from the window of his Bavarian villa and saw the Zugspitze, the highest mountain in Germany. As a boy, Strauss spent many holidays mountain climbing in the Alps, and it's where he returned years later to build his retreat and to compose an Alpine symphony. I'm Jim Cunningham. Welcome back to Heinz Hall for a performance of An Alpine Symphony by the Pittsburgh Symphony and former music director Andre Previn.
1: Yeah, the biggest, most convulsive piece he wrote. Huge. And they play it very, very well. And it's great fun. I mean, that's a really giant killer piece.
0: Andre Previn conducted the only other Pittsburgh Symphony performance of An Alpine Symphony in 1978. You're about to experience a climb through the Alps that will take you to mountain streams, flowery meadows, on glaciers, and to the summit, 24 hours in the life of Richard Strauss' traveler. The master of musical description, Strauss included cowbells, thunder sheets, and a wind machine. You can almost see the sweat on the brow of the climbers adjusting their heavy backpacks. Here's the Pittsburgh Symphony Orchestra and guest conductor, former music director Andre Previn, for An Alpine Symphony by Richard Strauss.

0: The Pittsburgh Symphony Orchestra and guest conductor André Previn. An Alpine Symphony by Richard Strauss. Each short movement of the symphony is very clearly described by Strauss. There are 22 descriptive titles in all, beginning with Night, Sunrise, The Ascent, and Entry into the Woods. Our traveler hikes along the stream, gets lost in the thicket, reaches the top, braves a storm, and finally returns home. Tonight, the final episode of an Alpine Symphony. André Previn is back with the Pittsburgh Symphony Orchestra after an 8-year absence. Mr. Previn was music director from 1976 until 1984. After leaving Pittsburgh, he returned to Los Angeles, where he became music director of the Los Angeles Philharmonic. André Previn grew up in Los Angeles. He studied in California with Mario Castelnuovo Tedesco and Pierre Monteux. When he was just a teenager, André Previn began working in the Hollywood film studios as a conductor, arranger, and composer. That's the subject of his new autobiography, No Minor Chords.
1: Well, I was asked whether I was interested in writing an autobiography, and I said, no, of course not. You know, not in the least. Having been on the receiving end of a couple of biographies that were written about me, which I thoroughly loathed. And anyway, I wasn't in the business of writing an autobiography. And then it was my wife, Heather, who said, you know, you spent 12 years writing music for films in the days which are now, with hindsight, considered the last gasp of the great old Hollywood and the major studios. And I was at the world's biggest studio at MGM for 10 years. And she said, why don't you write just about those 10 years? Nothing before, nothing after. So I suggested that to Doubleday, who had been nice enough to ask me in the first place, and they snapped at it. So I started writing, and I liked the discipline of having to write because it's not a discipline known to me. And I finished it, and it's out, and I'm happy to say that a lot of people find it amusing.
0: Well, you have to tell how it got its title, No Minor Chords. Irving Thalberg was responsible for that.
1: Yeah, that was, yes. There was a sign, an inter-office memo, which was behind glass and screwed into the walls of the music department at MGM. And I have to tell you now that when I left MGM, I actually came back late one evening with a heavy-duty screwdriver, and I tried to get the thing off the wall to steal it because I loved it so. But I couldn't do it. It had been rusted in by age. I mean, Thalberg was before my time. Thalberg was in the 30s. And he heard something when he was running a film in his projection room. He heard something in the music that he hated. He didn't know anything about music. And he kind of said out into the dark room, what is that in the music that just happened? I hate that. Now, he was the head of the studio, therefore, you had to answer him, whether you knew or not. And one of his minions said, well, Mr. Thalberg, that was a minor chord. I mean, just, you know, he had to say something. So the next day, the music department got an inter-office memo signed by Thalberg, which said, from the above date onward, no MGM film will have a minor chord in it. Signed Irving Thalberg. Well, that's such a wonderful indication of the place that music had in those days that I wanted it, and I've always remembered it, and I thought it was a good title for a book that is all about music in that studio.
0: Well, there certainly is a lot of happy-sounding MGM music, that's for sure, as a result of Irving's.
1: That's right, yes, absolutely.
0: Well, you tell so many wonderful stories in the book. I have to ask you to go through just a couple, if you wouldn't mind. You got into some trouble fairly early in your career with Joe Pasternak by altering something of Schumann's.
1: Oh, yeah, well, the thing is, he was a very nice man, but he had absolutely not a clue about music, except he made musicals. But it was, you know, when it got beyond Catherine Grayson, he was at a loss. And for reasons of plot, which are too boring to go into, there was a film in which we had to record something that was with string quartet and piano, because the hero and heroine had to go to a chamber music concert. So I was called into the producer's office, and he said, the first sentence I liked a lot, he said, now just remind me, kid, he said, a string quartet is a harp and what else? I said, well, no, Joe, but all right, don't worry about it, I will take care of it. So I decided that we would record, I would get the principal string players of the MGM orchestra, and in those days that was a very great orchestra, and we would record the first movement of the Schumann Quintet, which was not usual repertoire for MGM. And we did, and we had a nice time, and then, as was habitual, you had to send the recording up to the producer's office, and I get a call from Joe Pasternak, and he said, listen, that's a wonderful piece. And I said, thank you, yes. And he said, well, I like it so much, I want you to do it again, but this time do it with a whole orchestra. I said, no, Joe. I said, the word quintet has certain inherent qualities, you know, meaning five people. You can't do it with a big... And he said, well, if it sounds this good with these four jerks, think of how wonderful it'll sound with the whole orchestra. I said, no, I can't do that. And I decided to be a puny hero, and I refused to do it, at which point I was put on suspension, which meant that I was taken off salary, but I couldn't work for anybody else. And it didn't last long because they, in those days, they made so many films, they needed all the composers. But also it was pointless. I should have just, I don't know. It was almost worth it for the story to go ahead and do it. That scene never wound up in the finished film, so it doesn't make much difference.
0: Andre Previn, remembering his days in the motion picture studios, which he recalls in his book, No Minor Chords. Andre Previn will be back again next week for a Pittsburgh Symphony broadcast of the Elgar First Symphony and his own Previn Piano Concerto with soloist Horacio Gutierrez. Did I tell you Andre Previn is a composer? He wrote a piece called Principles for the Pittsburgh Symphony Orchestra, which was done quite a few places, including other orchestras in Los Angeles and in London. Here's a short piece written for love, not money. When one of the Pittsburgh Symphony's principal players was married in 1982, Andre Previn composed a short piece for the wedding. Harold Smolier is the Pittsburgh Symphony's principal English horn, and his wife Ginny is an oboist who occasionally plays with the Pittsburgh Symphony. They have twins now. Shortly before they were married, Andre Previn presented them with a handwritten manuscript, a piece for two oboes and piano, titled Wedding Waltz. Here's Harold and Ginny and pianist Maria Caruso for the Wedding Waltz by Andre Previn.

0: Andre Previn's Wedding Waltz, composed for Pittsburgh Symphony Principal English Horn, Harold Smolyer, and his wife, Virginia Smolyer. You heard them both playing oboes with pianist Maria Caruso. There's a simple dedication on the score to Ginny and Harold, Andre Previn. We've already had Mendelssohn's Wedding March and a Wedding Waltz from Pittsburgh this season. It's a very romantic place, Pittsburgh, and I'd like to encourage you to listen with a friend next week. But I also like it when it's just you and me. Why haven't you written? Send me a card or a letter with your name and address, and I'll send you the H.J. Hines Pickle Pin, along with the Pittsburgh Symphony Radio Guide, a 26-page booklet with facts, feats, and photos. The address is 4802 Fifth Avenue, Pittsburgh, Pennsylvania, 15213.
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0: It's a frankly difficult and virtuoso piece, and he's made for it, because there's nothing technically that he can't play. Horacio professes to like it very much, which made me very happy.
1: Andre Previn conducts the Pittsburgh premiere of his piano concerto with soloist Horacio Gutierrez. It's the first work on this Pittsburgh Symphony Orchestra concert, made possible by a grant from the H.J. Heinz Company Foundation. I'm Jim Cunningham. Welcome to Heinz Hall. A little later, we'll be listening to the first symphony by Sir Edward Elgar. Andre Previn, former music director of the Pittsburgh Symphony, composed his piano concerto in 1984 for Vladimir Ashkenazy. The world premiere took place in Nottingham, England the following year, with Ashkenazy playing and Previn conducting the Royal Philharmonic Orchestra. The conductor who composes is increasingly rare in the modern world. Other than Leonard Bernstein, composing conductors are less obvious in the concert programs of recent years. Music lovers always like to listen for influences with new music. Some people said they heard Rachmaninoff when they listened to the Previn piano concerto, especially in the virtuoso piano passages and in the lyrical music of the Previn concerto. You won't hear much about his own music from Andre Previn. He isn't much for program notes. He basically says, "Here it is. I hope you enjoy it." This is the Pittsburgh premiere with Horacio Gutierrez playing and Andre Previn conducting the Pittsburgh Symphony Orchestra.

0: The Pittsburgh Symphony Orchestra, pianist Horacio Gutierrez, and guest conductor Andre Previn. That was the Concerto for Piano and Orchestra by Andre Previn. Horacio Gutierrez has recently recorded the Rachmaninoff second and third concertos for Telarc with the Pittsburgh Symphony and Lauren Mazel. Horacio is a favorite in Pittsburgh, and he's a favorite of Andre Previn's. He performed on several Previn and the Pittsburgh television programs on PBS. The Previn Piano Concerto is dedicated to Heather, which is Mrs. Previn. The piece has been recorded by Vladimir Ashkenazi for London Decca, along with the Previn Guitar Concerto. The disc jockeys at classical music stations like to have lots of liner notes, but it wasn't to be in the case of Andre Previn's latest recording. Now, Andre, you hardly gave us any program note at all in the CD of the concerto.
1: I can't write program notes about my own music. I really can't, Jim. I have no idea what to say. I mean, I know when I wrote it and I know why. But, you know, to go into an analysis of the form and all that... Oh, I'll tell you something. Mel Powell, the composer and pianist, and I, we used to play a wonderful game. We used to read program notes to each other from concert programs on standard works and see if the other one could guess what the piece was. And we never managed, absolutely never. And at one time we had played it and that game, and after about 20 minutes we grew restive. And I said, that's enough. And Mel said, there's one more. Come on, let me do one more. And he read me the program notes on a piece, and I said, I haven't the faintest idea. I don't even think I know the piece. And he said, well, you ought to. It's your cello concerto. And I didn't know what the man was talking about. He attributed things to me that I had never thought of in my palmiest days, you know, but... It's sweet when people who really, they're supposed to find out the secrets of what made the piece work and what made it tick, and they try too hard, and I never know what they're talking about, personally.
0: Andre Previn, back in just a moment to conduct the Elgar First Symphony with the Pittsburgh Symphony Orchestra. I'm Jim Cunningham. I'd like to send you the Pittsburgh Symphony Radio Guide, a 26-page booklet with a picture of Andre Previn sipping coffee right here in the WQED-FM studio. Send your name and address to Pittsburgh Symphony Radio, 4802 Fifth Avenue, Pittsburgh, Pennsylvania, 15213. Now, it's not just a picture of Andre Previn sipping coffee. It's also a complete listing of all the programs in the series, pictures of the other music directors of the Pittsburgh Symphony, Fritz Reiner and Victor Herbert, Lauren Mazel, a complete biography of Lauren Mazel, and a complete history of the Pittsburgh Symphony Orchestra. Be sure to request the H.J. Heinz Pickle Pin, now in its centennial year. The Pickle is only a few years older than the Pittsburgh Symphony, which will be observing its centennial in 1986. The address again, Pittsburgh Symphony Radio, 4802 Fifth Avenue, Pittsburgh, Pennsylvania, 15213. And I'll give the address again at the end of this concert. Lauren Mazel is the music director of the Pittsburgh Symphony Orchestra, resident staff conductor and consultant for the series, Kirk Muspratt. The Heinz Hall recording engineer is Roger Evans. This program on American Public Radio is made possible by a grant from the H.J. Heinz Company Foundation.
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0: After Hans Richter's orchestra finished tuning one cold day in December 1903, Richter said, "Gentlemen, let us now rehearse the greatest symphony of modern times, and not only in this country." The country was England, and the symphony was Elgar's first. The public thought so as well. From the notebook of August Jaeger, Elgar's friend, "The hall was packed. The atmosphere was electric. After the first movement, Edward Elgar was called out several times. After the finale, the audience seemed to rise at Edward when he appeared. I never heard such frantic applause, nor such shouting. Five times he had to appear before they were pacified. People stood up and even stood on their seats to get a view." I should encourage you to stay comfortably in your easy chair for this performance, especially if you are seated behind the wheel just now. It's the Symphony No. 1 in A-flat major, Opus 55, by Sir Edward Elgar. Here's the Pittsburgh Symphony Orchestra and guest conductor, Andre Previn.

0: The Symphony No. 1 in A-flat, Opus 55, by Sir Edward Elgar. The Pittsburgh Symphony Orchestra, and conductor Andre Previn. Elgar himself once conducted the Pittsburgh Symphony Orchestra in 1907, about the time he was working on his first symphony. Andre Previn included lots of British music during his time in Pittsburgh, but the Symphony No. 1 by Elgar never made it onto one of his programs. Andre Previn was the music director of the Pittsburgh Symphony Orchestra from 1976 until 1984.
1: I remember the orchestra with special pleasure. I thought that they were an orchestra that always wanted to play. Now, that may seem like a taken-for-granted statement, but it isn't. A lot of orchestras have to be made to play. They don't want to play. And the Pittsburgh Orchestra always wanted to play. They were enthusiastic even about touring, you know, where the tour becomes the common enemy instead of the conductor. And their attitude always was that they wanted to make music rather than keep their job. And I thought that was admirable. And I remember that about this city with great affection.
0: Some people at the time, I guess maybe shortly after you left, thought that you didn't become enough a part of the community. It's funny, I have a memory, a silly one, of about the time that you left, somebody got in the paper that the ladies who ran the donut shop across from Heinz Hall at the Barkus Bakery said, well, Andre Previn was the nicest guy you could ever imagine. He used to come in and buy donuts here. In Pittsburgh, that kind of thing means a lot. It's a funny place for that.
1: Oh, well, I mean, that kind of thing should mean a lot anywhere, and it's also great fun. I was never very good at the party scene. I don't like big parties. I love hanging out with my friends, no matter how late it is or how many or how few there are, but to walk into a room of dressed-up strangers rather terrifies me, and I try not to do it. And it got me a bad reputation, I guess. It was never done on purpose in terms of insulting anybody. I just don't like it.
0: Now, you've had your run-ins with orchestra managers over the years.
1: No, yeah, I guess so. I guess so. I can... The only thing I've got to say in my defense is that in none of the places where I had very minor or very major run-ins with management, in none of those places did I ever have any trouble with the orchestra. I always got along with the orchestra and the players, and we always had a good time, and we always played chamber music and had a lot of laughs and all that, and did some very serious work. So the only disagreements I've had in the pursuit of my profession have been with management. And, you know, while I could explain each individual case, I think, quite logically, overall, it's probably as much my fault as anybody's.
0: I remember something really wonderful that you said. Maybe not everybody would think it was wonderful, but there was a big article in the New York Times, maybe it's been a couple of years now, about orchestra management, and somebody got a hold of you, and you were quoted as saying that some orchestra managers shouldn't manage a zipper factory.
1: Oh, that's nice. I didn't actually say that, but it's all right. It's good. I'll take credit for it.
0: Oh, it's a great line. It had to have been you. It sounded like you to me. I have to say it was great.

0: Andre Previn, guest conductor this week with the Pittsburgh Symphony Orchestra. Andre Previn has promised to return again next season. I hope you'll return next week. I'm Jim Cunningham. Next time we're together, it will be in Frankfurt to hear the Pittsburgh Symphony at the Alte Oper, the old opera. The Pittsburgh Symphony on tour, performing Mahler's Second Symphony. Drop me a line, a short note, card, or letter. I'll send you our 26-page radio guide, complete with photographs and a brief history of the Pittsburgh Symphony, plus the H.J. Heinz pickle pin in its centennial year. 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Lauren Mazel is the music director of the Pittsburgh Symphony Orchestra. 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
0: Welcome to Frankfurt, Germany. You're listening to the cathedral bells ringing just a few minutes before the Pittsburgh Symphony's Frankfurt concert. I'm Jim Cunningham, on tour with the Pittsburgh Symphony Orchestra, and shortly you'll be in Der Alten Oper, the old opera house, for a performance of Mahler's Resurrection Symphony No. 2. This program is made possible with a grant from the H.J. Heinz Company Foundation. The German Shakespeare, Johann Wolfgang von Goethe, listened to the cathedral bells you're hearing now. The house where Goethe was born is only a few blocks from the old opera in Frankfurt. After the Mahler Second, you'll be taken to the music room in Goethe's house, where the floorboards have been creaking since the Goethe house was built in 1590. What would the author of Faust think if he could tune in the Frankfurt radio today from his second floor study?
5: Ja, ein bisschen Neid auf seinen Bruder. Udo Jürgens hat gesungen, dass er auch gerne zu malen anfangen würde. 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Jetzt gleich Doris Day, I'm Singing in the Rain. 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Das klingt sehr gut.
0: You're listening to Bach, played on the organ at the Old Opera in Frankfurt. We'll be hearing the organ in Mahler's Second Symphony, played by the Pittsburgh Symphony Orchestra. Organs have disappeared from many concert halls around the world. The old opera house in Frankfurt is a mixture of the old and the new. The old opera house was built in 1880 and almost totally destroyed during World War II. Only a few years ago, beginning in the 1970s, the hall was completely rebuilt with a modern interior. The outside looks much as it did on opening night. The building was modeled on the Paris Opera with a large fountain in a broad square with Parisian-style streetlights at the entrance. Pittsburgh Symphony Principal Second Violin Teresa Harth took a look at the old opera in Frankfurt from backstage. She was there with her husband, violinist and conductor Sidney Harth. Teresa Harth is a veteran of Pittsburgh Symphony tours.
6: So far, the concerts have been sensationally successful and accepted. Yes, and of course, he's a giant, as we all know. Mazel is a giant, and it's music making on the highest level.
7: What does this hall look like? You know, it's hard for the radio audience. They don't have any idea what these places look like. First of all, they're filled to capacity. Every seat is filled.
6: Right. Well, this hall looks like it just never ends, and I thought it was at least 5,000. But one of the tour guides told us that it's only 2,400. So I guess that's a bit, but it's long and oblong, very, very long. And the stage is not too wide or long, so we have to sort of scrunch up together. But
8: it probably looks bigger because I think there's more room between the seats. And thank God I could stretch my legs tonight. Because I've been cramped in certain halls where my legs just couldn't even move. I was paralyzed, frankly. But this hall is very comfortable, I found.
7: And what did you think of the sound of it when you were doing the acoustical warm-up? Master Mazel came off stage and he said to me, "Boy, I don't know. I felt like I was swimming in the sound."
6: This one was difficult. He had to keep us down for the winds to come out. Whereas for the first two Mahlers, he had to sort of tone the brass down to let the strings through. So it was always a compromise, and it's up to the conductor. And of course, he's the one that really gets the feel for it.
0: Pittsburgh Symphony Principal Second Violin Teresa Harth and her husband Sidney Harth at the Old Opera House in Frankfurt, Germany. Lauren Mazel will conduct Mahler's Second Symphony in just a moment. Gustav Mahler's Second Symphony is a massive work for soprano, mezzo-soprano, chorus, and orchestra. It lasts about 90 minutes. The symphony was originally entitled Requiem in a single movement. Mahler began it in 1888. He played it on the piano for conductor Hans von Bülow, whom Mahler admired and respected a great deal. After the experience, Mahler wrote, "When I played him my Requiem, he fell into a nervous horror and behaved like a man on the Second Symphony for the next 6 years." When von Bülow died in 1894, Mahler received his for the final movement. He was in service and heard a children's choir, "Stehen, ja, auferstehen," "Rise again." Yes, hurried home with the chords still and completed his Second Symphony. You're at Der Alten Oper in Frankfurt to hear the Pittsburgh Symphony Orchestra Mahler's Resurrection Symphony. The choruses include the Frankfurt, the Sicilian Verein, and Frankfurter Kantorei. The soprano is Nina Raut, and the mezzo-soprano, Jane Henschel.

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0: The Resurrection Symphony by Gustav Mahler. The Symphony No. 2 in C minor from the Old Opera House in Frankfurt, Germany. A performance by the Pittsburgh Symphony Orchestra and music director Lauren Mazel. The soprano was Nina Rauscio and the mezzo-soprano Jane Henschel. You heard the combined choruses, including the Frankfurter Sing Academy, the Sicilian Verein, and Frankfurter Kantorei. This was the first of two European tours for the Pittsburgh Symphony Orchestra during the summer of 1992. The orchestra visited Seville, the Expo in Spain. It went to Vienna, Paris, Munich, Hamburg, London, Birmingham, Madrid, and Barcelona, as well as several stops in Italy. Pittsburgh Symphony gave three concerts at the Old Opera in Frankfurt. On two separate visits, it played a concert version of Porgy and Bess by George Gershwin, Sibelius, and Stravinsky, as well as the Mahler Second you just heard. I'm Jim Cunningham, and if you're in Frankfurt and you're a music lover, you must visit the house where author Johann Wolfgang von Goethe was born. Goethe was the inspiration for Gounod's Faust and many German romantic composers, including Gustav Mahler, Robert Schumann, and Ludwig van Beethoven, were influenced by Goethe's writings. The tour guide takes you from room to room, speaking in English and German at the house where Johann Wolfgang von Goethe was born.
1: Shakespeare made to in the English-speaking world. He was born in this house 28th of August 1749, spent his youth here, and went then, after more or less 25 years, 1775, to Weimar, which is east, in the east of Germany.
0: It's time to say goodbye from Frankfurt, Germany, and the house where Goethe was born. The floorboards are noisy. The house was built in 1590, and tourists have been marching around here since the house was rebuilt after World War II. You know, there's a street in Chicago named for Goethe. That's Goethe, spelled G-O-E-T-H-E, but it's usually pronounced Goethe Street. Let's stop for just a second in the music room at Goethe's house.
1: But also normal family life, and looking at the ceiling, we can already tell where we are in the music room. And also the playing room. What you can see here are, for example, this chess table, also so ein kleiner Schachtisch steht hier, und eben die beiden Klaviere. Hier wurde also musiziert. Die gesamte Familie Goethe musizierte. Goethe selber lernte Cello, seine Mutter und Schwester, die spielten Klavier.
0: From Frankfurt, Germany, you've been listening to the Pittsburgh Symphony play Mahler's Second Symphony. And I hope you'll remember to tune in at this time every week to hear concerts by the Pittsburgh Symphony Orchestra. 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I'll give the address again in just a moment. If you did not receive your H.J. Heinz pickle pin last season, it is the 100th anniversary year of the H.J. Heinz pickle. So request an H.J. Heinz pickle pin and a list of all the programs in the series. 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Lauren Mazel is the music director of the Pittsburgh Symphony Orchestra, the executive vice president and managing director, Gideon Teplitz. Producer for the series is Judy Canova, and production engineer, Jay Conley. 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

0: On the outskirts of Buenos Aires lie the Pampas, a wide expanse of grassland. It is the land of the gaucho, the Argentine cowboy, and the place which gave inspiration for Alberto Ginastera's music. Pampayana No. 3, the first music on this week's Pittsburgh Symphony Orchestra concert. I'm Jim Cunningham. Welcome to Heinz Hall for the Performing Arts. Gauchos, Mozart, and Tchaikovsky in the next 2 hours. Later, Mozart specialist Imogen Cooper will perform the 23rd Piano Concerto, and then Mozart arranged by Tchaikovsky, the Suite No. 4 in G. Eduardo Mata is the principal guest conductor. He's here to lead the Pittsburgh Symphony Orchestra. This program is made possible by a grant from the H.J. Heinz Company Foundation. Eduardo Mata knew Alberto Ginastera and visited the country that his music describes, the grasslands of Argentina.
1: The Pampas are important as far as art is concerned, because they have generated a very substantial folklore in poetry, in music, in literature, etc. So I guess Ginastera was paying an homage to all of this folk art coming from the Pampas by composing three pampeanas.
0: Have you ever met a gaucho?
1: Oh, yes, very much so.
0: Sure.
1: Many times.
0: What are they like? What are the gauchos like?
1: Well, like a very rough cowboy. They all wear mustaches and heavy clothing. It's very cold down there. One of the trademarks of the gauchos, of course, is the hats, the boots, and this mate. You know what mate is?
0: No.
1: It's a drink. It's a drink that is made out of some leaves. It's like tobacco. You have to ground the leaves yourself, and then you drink this slightly fermented liquid, and you see them with these containers of mate with a pipe. That's one of the trademarks of the gauchos.
0: Here's Eduardo Mata to conduct the Pittsburgh Symphony in Alberto Ginastera's music inspired by the Pampas of Argentina, Pampayana No. 3.

Pompeiana No. 3 by Alberto Ginastera. Eduardo Mata conducted the Pittsburgh Symphony Orchestra. Ginastera was born in Buenos Aires in 1916 and died about 10 years ago in Geneva, Switzerland. This piece was commissioned by the Louisville Orchestra and was premiered in 1954. This is a first performance by the Pittsburgh Symphony Orchestra. Pittsburgh was the site of a world premiere by Ginastera in 1952 during the Pittsburgh International Contemporary Music Festival. Johanna Harris gave the first performance of Ginastera's Piano Sonata. The festival was quite a happening. Composer Carlos Chavez came to Pittsburgh to hear some of his music perform, as did Virgil Thompson, and Roy Harris took part. He was teaching at Chatham College during those years. The Pittsburgh Symphony made several records at the festival. Before we have the Pittsburgh Symphony back with Mozart, here's a few minutes of the world premiere performance of the Ginastera Piano Sonata, recorded in Pittsburgh by Johanna Harris.

0: Johanna Harris playing the world premiere of the Ginastera Piano Sonata at Carnegie Music Hall in Pittsburgh, 1952, during the Pittsburgh International Contemporary Music Festival. I probably should mention that Ginastera has become the pronunciation you hear most often, but Ginastera with a hard G is probably closer to what Alberto heard at home. You're listening to the Pittsburgh Symphony Orchestra. Pittsburgh Symphony has a Mozart specialist next to play the 23rd Piano Concerto. If you've never heard Imogen Cooper on one of her many concert tours, there's a good possibility that you've heard her playing in the movies. One of her recordings with the Academy of St. Martin in the Fields was used in the film Amadeus. This is Imogen Cooper's Pittsburgh Symphony debut playing Mozart.
1: Well, to be truthful, Mozart didn't actually come into my life quite so early then. I really went to the Paris Conservatoire to get a purely physical training. And I did a lot of the Romantics and Liszt and a certain amount of French music and Chopin and Bartok and things like this. And there was rather little Mozart. And I only came across Mozart when I went to study with Brendel subsequently. And that was an absolute eye-opener, and my love affair with Mozart started then. So that wasn't really till my late teens.
0: Here's Imogen Cooper to play Mozart with the Pittsburgh Symphony Orchestra and guest conductor Eduardo Mata, the Piano Concerto No. 23 in A.

0: The Piano Concerto No. 23 in A, Kürtel 488 by Wolfgang Amadeus Mozart, with pianist Imogen Cooper, conductor Eduardo Mata, and the Pittsburgh Symphony Orchestra. Imogen Cooper won the Mozart Memorial Prize in London in 1969 with an interpretation that positioned her as a young Mozart specialist. Imogen Cooper was born in London, but left at an early age to study in Paris. Her parents were supportive, but British educators and musicians were not.
1: It was very controversial. I mean, I knew already at the age of 5 that I wanted to be a pianist. And by the time I was about 11, schooling just seemed irrelevant. I didn't really want to do it full time. And I said to my parents, I want to start training now. And this was the early 1960s. And the sort of specialist music schools that exist now in England were simply not in existence then. And it was taken for granted that you should finish your schooling and then round about 17, 18, start training at the Royal College or the Royal Academy. And I didn't want to do this, and my parents were enlightened enough to sense that it was wrong and that one should start training while the body is growing. And they looked around, and I played to a few distinguished white-haired gentlemen, and they decided I should go to either Paris or Moscow. Well, Moscow, when you're barely 12, seemed a little bit extreme to my parents, so Paris seemed like a runner. But the musical establishment, namely the college and the academy, who, as I told you, didn't cater for people of that age, were nevertheless up in arms. They said, how can you do this? And it's cruel to send a child away. She should finish her schooling. There was even a correspondence in the London Times about it with between my father and these various gentlemen. And he stood his guns and said, listen, she wants to be a professional. That's all she wants to do. Why shouldn't she start training now? But it was quite a, as we say, a rumpus at the time.
0: Imogen Cooper. She played Mozart with the Pittsburgh Symphony Orchestra, the Piano Concerto No. 23 in A. Coming up next, Mozart arranged by Tchaikovsky, the Suite No. 4, Mozartiana. I'm Jim Cunningham, and I'm looking forward to hearing from you. Please let your favorite classical music station know you enjoy hearing the Pittsburgh Symphony. And after you've done that, send a postcard or a letter with your name and address, and I'll send you the Pittsburgh Symphony Radio Guide, complete with a picture of Fritz Reiner and all the Pittsburgh Symphony music directors, a brief history of the orchestra, and complete listings for the programs in this radio series. 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Let me know what station you're listening to, and I'll include the H.J. Heinz Pickle Pin. The pin is now in its 100th anniversary year. A listener in Shawnee, Mission, Kansas, wrote to say he had good memories of concerts with former music director William Steinberg and Iron City Beer. Those good memories, not necessarily on the same occasion. What do you think of when you hear the word Pittsburgh? Well, the address again is WQED-FM, 4802 Fifth Avenue, Pittsburgh, Pennsylvania, 15213. Write this week and I'll send you the Pittsburgh Symphony Radio Guide. Lauren Mazel is the music director of the Pittsburgh Symphony Orchestra. Resident staff conductor and consultant for the series is Kirk Muspratt. The Heinz Hall recording engineer, Roger Evans. 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

The Pittsburgh Symphony and Eduardo Mata play Tchaikovsky next. Peter Ilyich Tchaikovsky, in a letter to his patron, Madame von Meck, wrote, "It is thanks to Mozart that I've devoted my life to music." He called the score of Mozart's Don Giovanni a sacred relic. So when Tchaikovsky was looking for an idea for his final suite, the fourth, he took small pieces by Mozart and arranged them for orchestra. He called the suite Mozartiana,

The first and second movements, the Gigue in G and the Minuet in D, were originally keyboard pieces. The third movement, titled Prayer by Tchaikovsky, is based on a Mozart motet, Ave Verum, written for four vocal parts, strings, and organ. The fourth and final movement, Theme and Variations, was first written by Mozart as a piano solo and was taken from Gluck's operetta, The Pilgrims of Mecca. A little Gluck and a lot of Mozart, all in the style of Tchaikovsky. Here's Eduardo Mata to conduct the Pittsburgh Symphony Orchestra, Tchaikovsky's Suite No. 4 in G, Mozartiana.

0: The Mozartiana Suites by Peter Ilyich Tchaikovsky, the suite number 4 in G. The Pittsburgh Symphony Orchestra and conductor Eduardo Mata. Tchaikovsky composed the suite in the summer of 1887 and based it on music by Mozart. The only previous performance by the Pittsburgh Symphony was in 1954 with William Steinberg conducting. Eduardo Mata is the principal guest conductor of the Pittsburgh Symphony, music director of the Dallas Symphony, and guest conductor in Europe and North and South America. It's a busy schedule for Maestro Mata, but he's managed to make his travel experiences a lot more pleasant. When we see a Cessna twin engine circling Heinz Hall, we know Maestro Mata is in town.
1: I fly myself in and out of Pittsburgh and in and out of Dallas and between Dallas and Mexico. My principal home is in Mexico, about 50 miles due south of Mexico City, and that's where I retire to study and to rest and to get with my family and to do the things I really like to do, like cook and walk and be in the country, etc.
0: Principal guest conductor Eduardo Mata will be back again next week to conduct Manuel de Falla's La Vida Breve with flamenco dancer Pilar Rioja, castanets, and guitars, a Heinz Hall first. In the meantime, I hope you will write. I'm Jim Cunningham. If you drop me a card or a letter, I'll send you our 26-page radio guide in a convenient pocket size, printed on lavender, maybe you call it periwinkle, and a photo of the Pittsburgh Symphony is included. I'll send the radio guide if you write to 4802 Fifth Avenue, Pittsburgh, Pennsylvania, 15213. That's Pittsburgh Symphony Radio, 4802 Fifth Avenue, Pittsburgh, PA, 15213. And if you haven't received your H.J. Heinz pickle pin, be sure to let me know. I'll include the 100th anniversary executive version in the package. Craig wrote from Phoenix, Arizona this week to say he listens to the Pittsburgh Symphony while working at the Phoenix Post Office and advises his co-workers to tune in at moments of great excitement. Please be sure to let me know what station you're listening to, the station that broadcasts concerts by the Pittsburgh Symphony Orchestra. These programs are produced at WQED-FM and the Miles Broadcast Center for the Arts. The producer is Judy Canova. Production engineer, Jay Conley. Lauren Mazel is the music director of the Pittsburgh Symphony. These concerts are made possible by a grant from the H.J. Heinz Company Foundation.
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7: Every orchestra in the world needs a strong discipline and, you know, a rehearsal system to know how to solve the problems. When something sounds not right, it's not enough to say it is not right. One has, like a doctor, has to find the right prescription, you know, to cure the problem, you know. And that is what conducting and rehearsing is all about. And in that respect, I think we do a very nice job here in Pittsburgh.
0: Montreal's Charles Dutoit, back in Pittsburgh to conduct the Pittsburgh Symphony Orchestra at Heinz Hall for the Performing Arts. He's brought with him a fellow Canadian, violinist Chantal Jouyet. Later, you'll hear her play Stravinsky's Concerto in D. Also this week, soprano Carol Ann Allred in Manuel de Falla's Three-Cornered Hat. I'm Jim Cunningham. I'm glad you could join me for another concert by the Pittsburgh Symphony Orchestra. This program is made possible by a grant from the H.J. Heinz Company Foundation. Mozart composed two orchestral works subtitled Hofner after the distinguished Austrian family. The first was the Serenade in D, commissioned to celebrate the wedding of Sigmund Hofner's sister. And the second was Mozart's 35th Symphony. You'll hear the 35th Symphony, which Mozart conducted at Vienna's National Theater for the premiere in 1783, with the Emperor in the audience. Here's Charles Dutoit to conduct the Pittsburgh Symphony Orchestra. The Symphony No. 35 in D, Hofner, by Wolfgang Amadeus Mozart.

0: The Hofner Symphony by Wolfgang Amadeus Mozart. The Symphony No. 35 in D, Kerschel 385. Charles Dutoit conducted the Pittsburgh Symphony Orchestra. Music director of the Montreal Symphony, Maestro Dutoit is a frequent visitor to Pittsburgh. He made his Pittsburgh debut in 1981 and has returned almost every season since then to lead the orchestra. This time, Charles Dutoit brought with him a Canadian soloist, one who's appeared often with the Montreal Symphony, violinist Chantal Jouyet. She's going to play the Concerto in D by Igor Stravinsky.
1: I think it's also very difficult for everybody in the orchestra. There are complex rhythms. It's fun. It keeps everybody on their toes. So I'm not the only one working up there. You know, the first rehearsal, I could hear everybody, one, two, three, one, two. But it's fun because everybody gets really involved, and it's a lot of fun to play that piece.
0: Chantal Jouyet was born in Montreal. She won first prize in the Quebec music competition, gave her first public recital, and made her first concerto appearance all by the age of 9. You may remember as Stravinsky wrote The Soldier's Tale with the story about a violin with magic power. Some special magic is required for Stravinsky's violin concerto of 1931. Here's the Pittsburgh Symphony Orchestra, conductor Charles Dutoit and soloist Chantal Jouyet, Concerto in D for violin and orchestra by Igor Stravinsky.

0: The Violin Concerto in D by Igor Stravinsky. The soloist, Chantal Jouyet. Conductor of the Pittsburgh Symphony this week, Charles Dutoit. Both conductor and soloist are Canadian citizens. Maestro Dutoit is the music director in Montreal. Miss Jouyet has appeared there with the orchestra several times. Chantal Jouyet studied in New York with Dorothy DeLay and Ivan Galamian. She graduated from Indiana University, where she worked with Joseph Gingold. You just heard Chantal Jouyet's debut with the Pittsburgh Symphony Orchestra in the Stravinsky Concerto. Miss Jouyet has been on stage since she was 9, but after conquering Montreal and Saskatoon and Medicine Hat, she made the border crossing.
1: Canada is very provincial when it comes to classical music. There are not many opportunities. You can't make a career in Canada. So once you've gone around and played with the major orchestras and did the normal circuits of recitals, you're kind of stuck. You have to get out of there, and then we're bound to want to come to the States. But then you've got the opposite problem. You've got so many musicians that obviously you're going to try to help your own American young musicians to promote them. So it's kind of a little bit difficult to make that jump. Same thing for studying. When everybody gets to that age, when they're 15 and 16 and want to go to university and college and study, we don't have many opportunities to do it in Canada because we don't have the great teachers that you have. So for the size of the country, we have very few places, very few opportunities. And it's a shame because it's difficult for us to either come to the States or decide to try to make a career in Europe. And we're never self-sufficient with our country. So it's a little bit difficult. But it's great that you hire Canadians, you know, great neighbors here.
0: Chantal Jouyet, soloist with the Pittsburgh Symphony Orchestra. When we come back in just a moment, you'll hear Manuel de Falla's ballet, The Three-Cornered Hat, with soprano Carol Ann Allred. Conducting this week, Charles Dutoit. I'm Jim Cunningham. I'd like to send you a photo of Charles Dutoit and his baton. It's included in the 28-page pocket-size Pittsburgh Symphony Radio Guide, which includes over a dozen photographs. Send me your name and address, and along with photos and a complete list of programs in the series, you'll receive the Heinz 100th Anniversary Pickle Pin. It's free, it's a collector's item, and it's yours by simply writing to Pittsburgh Symphony Radio, 4802 Fifth Avenue, Pittsburgh, Pennsylvania, 15213. After an earlier broadcast, David Sinclair wrote from North Carolina to say he liked hearing Andre Previn's Wedding Waltz, and he likes Starkist Tuna. Not necessarily in that order. Let me know what you like to hear. These programs are designed to please you. Lauren Mazel is the music director of the Pittsburgh Symphony Orchestra, resident staff conductor and consultant for the series, Kirk Muspratt. The Heinz Hall digital recording engineer is Roger Evans. The Pittsburgh Symphony on American Public Radio is made possible by a grant from the H.J. 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

What happens when you bring together Sergei Diaghilev, Pablo Picasso, and Manuel de Falla? The three-cornered hat. With support from King Alfonso XIII, Russian impresario Sergei Diaghilev took his ballet russe to Spain during the summer of 1916. There he began work on a Spanish ballet. Diaghilev went to Pablo Picasso for decor and costumes, and to Manuel de Falla for the music, based on folk music and Spanish dance tunes. The three-cornered hat tells of the love adventures of Lucas the Miller, his beautiful wife Frasquita, and the local magistrate, the Corregidor. To highlight the comic misadventures, intrigue, and colorful Spanish dancing, Picasso painted the drop curtain. Diaghilev was so impressed when he saw the curtain during rehearsal, he asked Manuel de Falla to compose a special introduction, which Falla did in less than 24 hours. Imagine the brilliant colors on Picasso's curtain as you hear the introduction to the complete ballet, The Three-Cornered Hats by Manuel de Falla. The soprano is Carol Ann Allred, and Charles Dutoit conducts the Pittsburgh Symphony Orchestra.

0: Manuel de Falla's Three-Cornered Hat, a performance of the complete ballet by the Pittsburgh Symphony Orchestra and guest conductor Charles Dutoit. The soprano was Carol Ann Allred. Miss Allred is a student of Jan de Gattani and studied at the Eastman School of Music. We hear Carol often in Pittsburgh. She lives here. Actually, she lives more out of a suitcase these days, with her engagements all over the country. The Pittsburgh Symphony has recorded the Three-Cornered Hat with André Previn and Federica von Stade for Philips. That compact disc is still in the catalog. Earlier, you heard Charles Dutoit conduct Mozart's Symphony No. 35 in D and the Stravinsky Violin Concerto with soloist Chantal Jouyet. I'm Jim Cunningham. I hope you'll return again next week to hear the Pittsburgh Symphony Orchestra, write for the Radio Guide and for the H.J. Heinz Pickle Pin. Mr. and Mrs. David B. Bernhard listen to the Pittsburgh Symphony on WFLN in Philadelphia. They remember the Heinz Pavilion on the pier in Atlantic City, where they once found a pickle pin. Atlantic City has changed, but the pickle pin has retained its classic elegance, now in its 100th anniversary year. 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The address is 4802 Fifth Avenue, Pittsburgh, Pennsylvania, 15213. Lauren Mazel is the music director of the Pittsburgh Symphony Orchestra. 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The production engineer, Jay Conley. 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

0: On the 4th day of December, 1791, friends gathered at the bedside of Wolfgang Amadeus Mozart to sing parts of his unfinished Requiem. Mozart died at age 35 the following day. On December 5th, 1991, 200 years to the day, music lovers filled Heinz Hall for a Mozart celebration, listening to three of Mozart's greatest works performed by the Pittsburgh Symphony Orchestra and music director Lauren Mazel.
1: Perhaps the collective effort of so many thousands of people thinking about one person through his music will bring his spirit perhaps even closer and more vibrantly to us. I'm not a terribly mystic by nature, but I do think that there are areas in that spectrum which has only partially been sorted out, where there are points of contact between all living beings and all souls that have lived. And I wouldn't be surprised that music is perhaps one of the most effective mediums.
0: Lauren Mazel and the Pittsburgh Symphony Orchestra bring the spirit of Mozart closer to you with this performance of his last three symphonies, 39, 40, and 41, the Jupiter. There is no record of these symphonies ever being performed during Mozart's lifetime, so maybe Heinz Hall will be the point of contact for the realm of the spirits on this, the anniversary of Mozart's death 2 centuries ago. I'm Jim Cunningham at Heinz Hall for the Performing Arts. This program is made possible by a grant from the H.J. Heinz Company Foundation. Here's Lauren Mazel and the Pittsburgh Symphony Orchestra, the Symphony No. 39 in E-flat by Wolfgang

0: That was the Symphony No. 39 in E-flat, Kerschel 543, by Mozart. Lauren Mazel conducted the Pittsburgh Symphony Orchestra. This concert is taking place on the actual bicentennial anniversary of Mozart's death on December 5th, 1791. Lauren Mazel chose for this special concert the last three symphonies of Mozart. Still to come, No. 40 and No. 41, the Jupiter. In planning this Mozart celebration, the Pittsburgh Symphony invited one of the most knowledgeable and respected music critics of our time to spend a week in Pittsburgh. Michael Steinberg, no relation to William Steinberg, former Pittsburgh Symphony music director, was head of the music department at Manhattan School of Music in New York, then became critic of the Boston Globe in 1964. Here's what Nicholas Slonimsky had to say about Michael Steinberg in his Baker's Biographical Dictionary of Musicians. Slonimsky writes, "His criticisms, utterly disrespectful of the most sacrosanct musical personalities, aroused periodical outbursts of indignation among outraged artists, aggrieved managers, and chagrined promoters. In 1969, several Boston Symphony Orchestra players petitioned the management to banish Michael Steinberg from their concerts. Then, in a spectacular turn of affairs, Mr. Steinberg left the Boston Globe in 1976 and was appointed director of publications for the Boston Symphony Orchestra." While in Pittsburgh, Michael Steinberg gave several talks on Mozart, explaining the great appeal that has developed into a national celebration for Mozart, not just for the birthday, but also, in this case, for the bicentennial of the composer's death.
1: I suppose that there is a certain appeal that is very strong right now of somebody who can be so expressive and who can, in his music, talk about so many things, funny things and deeply serious things and bathroom humor and rage and all the great powers of Eros and Thanatos and forgiveness and really the complete range of human experience almost, except maybe for, you know, religious things in the most conventional sense of the word. That's his least characteristic music in some ways, perhaps. But anyway, who can do all of that without clobbering us with heroics? It's a great antidote to Beethoven and probably to Mahler, and it isn't so damn loud. And I think a lot of people are really ready for that.
0: American music critic Michael Steinberg in Pittsburgh for a Mozart anniversary concert, taking place exactly 200 years after Mozart's death, December 5th, 1791. Here's Lauren Mazel and the Pittsburgh Symphony Orchestra for Mozart's Symphony No. 40 in G minor, Kerschel 550.

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The Pittsburgh Symphony Orchestra and Lauren Mazel, a Mozart celebration here at Heinz Hall for the Performing Arts. That was Symphony No. 40 in G minor, Kerschel 550. When we come back in just a moment, you'll hear the last of the Mozart symphonies, No. 41, The Jupiter. I'm Jim Cunningham, and if you love Mozart, write. Send me a postcard. Let me know what station you're listening to, and I'll send you the 26-page Pittsburgh Symphony Radio Guide. 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If you haven't received the H.J. Heinz Pickle Pin, let me know, and I'll send it along. It's now in its 100th anniversary year. Kathleen Kropp wrote this week from Drexel Hill, Pennsylvania, after hearing Chopin on one of our broadcasts. She said, "Chopin makes my heart sing. Pickles make my mouth water." Well, you know, we're trying to stimulate all your senses. If you'd like the Pittsburgh Symphony Radio Guide and H.J. Heinz Pickle Pin, write to Pittsburgh Symphony Radio, 4802 Fifth Avenue, Pittsburgh, Pennsylvania, 15213. I'll give the address again at the end of our concert. Lauren Mazel is the music director of the Pittsburgh Symphony Orchestra. The resident staff conductor, Barbara Yar, is in the control room this week with producer Judy Canova and recording engineer Roger Evans. They listen for every candy wrapper and cough, and they make sure you hear the best digital recording. Speaking of candy wrappers, the members of the audience at this special Mozart celebration were given Mozart candy. The Mozart Kugeln, which you can order by mail from Salzburg. It's a chocolate candy with marzipan and an almond in the center. But the candy wrappers are almost completely silent. More sweet sounds from Pittsburgh after station identification. These concerts on American Public Radio are made possible by a grant from the H.J. Heinz Company Foundation.

0: Welcome back to Heinz Hall for the final work on our Pittsburgh Symphony Mozart celebration. The final symphony by Mozart, The Jupiter, played by the Pittsburgh Symphony Orchestra and Lauren Mazel. It was music director Lauren Mazel's idea to program the last three symphonies by Mozart on the bicentennial of his death in 1791. The concert took place 200 years to the day, the 5th of December, 1991. I asked Maestro Mazel if he frequently programs all three symphonies by Mozart on the same concert.
1: Not too often. Fairly recently, last September, in Lucerne with the Vienna Phil again. But they work very well together. And it was something that Carl Böhm, the conductor, was very fond of doing, putting the three symphonies together. The tonalities mesh well, and they're very diverse in aesthetic and in atmosphere. Of course, the Jupiter is a marvelous close to any program, having a kind of accumulation of intensity, which both sums up everything that he created during his life and at the same time serves as a marker for what was to come in music. And we all wonder what kind of music he would have written had he lived another 30 years.
0: Here's Lauren Mazel for the final work on this week's program, the Symphony No. 41 in C.

0: The Jupiter by Wolfgang Amadeus Mozart. The Symphony No. 41 in C. Kerschel Listing 551. Lauren Mazel and the Pittsburgh Symphony Orchestra. This week's concert was recorded on December 5th, 1991, 200 years to the day of Mozart's death. This bicentennial anniversary program included the last three symphonies by Mozart, beginning with the 39th and 40th, and concluding with number 41, The Jupiter. It's been a great year for Mozart lovers, and there's more to come on these Pittsburgh Symphony broadcasts. In coming weeks, you'll hear the 27th Piano Concerto, two violin concertos, and the Symphony No. 28 in C.
1: How shall one say directly?
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1: Exactly. Very well put. Too many notes.
3: I don't understand. There are just as many notes, Majesty, as are required, neither more nor less.
1: Well, my dear fellow, there are, in fact, only so many notes the ear can hear in the course of an evening.

0: If you haven't seen the movie Amadeus, film critics around this radio station give Amadeus thumbs up. I hope you can catch it sometime soon if it comes around on TV, or maybe you can rent the cassette. Were there too many notes in the Mozart Bicentennial? It was a big year. Every note by Mozart was performed in concerts at Lincoln Center in New York. Philips put every note by Mozart on compact disc. The Viennese created a fragrance named for Mozart. Someone sold underwear with a computer chip that played a portion of Eine kleine Nachtmusik under the right set of circumstances. And Sir George Schulte conducted the Requiem on December 5th at St. Stephen's Cathedral in Vienna. I think the best Mozart celebration occurred here, and you were there by radio. If you enjoyed it, write a note. I'll send you the Pittsburgh Symphony Radio Guide and H.J. Hines Pickle Pin. It's free. Just send a card or a letter to Pittsburgh Symphony Radio, 4802 Fifth Avenue, Pittsburgh, Pennsylvania, 15213. That address, 4802 Fifth Avenue, Pittsburgh, Pennsylvania, 15213. Lauren Mazel is the music director of the Pittsburgh Symphony. 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The production engineer is Jay Conley. I'm Jim Cunningham. 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
4: We're at the symphony. 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Emmanuel Axe, welcome back to Pittsburgh. It is a joy to have James Ennis back with us at Hines Hall. Maestro Christoph Eschenbach, welcome back to Pittsburgh. We're at the symphony with Joshua Bell.
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0: 1986, Musical America named her Musician of the Year. The French government awarded her Commander of the Order of Arts and Letters. An orchid has been named in her honor. On this Pittsburgh Symphony Orchestra concert, soprano Jessie Norman.
1: For some odd reason, you see, I've always been interested in classical music, even as a very young child. I can't really point to why, except that I find it stimulating, I find it soothing, but I find it gives me so very much that I want everybody to experience it, because they don't necessarily have to fall in love with the music of Strauss or with Mahler. They might find the music of Haydn or Telemann or Vivaldi or something more appealing. But I think that there's something really, I mean, it sounds so terribly trite to say so, but I really feel that there's something for everyone.
0: Jessie Norman joins the Pittsburgh Symphony Orchestra this week for the four last songs by Richard Strauss. I'm Jim Cunningham. Thanks for joining me at Heinz Hall for the Performing Arts, a concert of Strauss, Schubert, and Rachmaninoff. Guest conductor Charles Dutoit will begin with the Symphony No. 3 by Schubert, and later you'll hear symphonic dances by Rachmaninoff. This program is made possible by a grant from the H.J. Heinz Company Foundation. Schubert was only 18 when he wrote his third symphony. The year was 1815. Along with his duties as schoolmaster, Franz Schubert managed to write 200 compositions, including four operas, two masses, 145 songs, and his third symphony in D. Here's the third symphony performed by the Pittsburgh Symphony Orchestra and guest conductor Charles Dutoit.

0: The Symphony No. 3 in D by Franz Schubert. The Pittsburgh Symphony Orchestra and guest conductor Charles Dutoit. Schubert was very young when he completed the Third Symphony, but never heard it performed during his lifetime. The first performance took place 53 years after Schubert's death. The Pittsburgh Symphony recorded the Schubert Third with William Steinberg for Command Classics in 1962. Next, the four last songs by Richard Strauss, sung by one of the most beautiful and powerful voices on the concert stage today, soprano Jessie Norman.
1: But I'm very taken by the way that Strauss has managed to set these poems of Hesse and of Eichendorff, in that I do not feel that there's any kind of extra music, there's nothing in it that detracts, I feel, at all from the meaning of the words. And whenever I sing these songs, I always think about where they came, you see, in the life of Strauss, a person, one of the few composers who enjoyed enormous success in his own lifetime, and at the end of this rather busy and extremely productive life, to have been able to find this degree of profundity, I think it's really wonderful.
2: These songs are about something that we don't ordinarily talk about. They're about death.
1: No, we don't talk about death, and we don't usually think about it in terms of going to rest. It's something that is rather terrifying, because it's something, of course, that is unknown. But I think if we could somehow manage to have this idea about it, perhaps we would sort of make this time on Earth a bit more productive as well.
2: Strauss presents such a wonderful possibility. I mean, I think it's the way everyone would like to pass
1: into
2: the next world.
1: Yes, I think that's the way we would all like to be able to grow up or grow into thinking about the hereafter.
2: And you said that you had thought about these pieces for quite a while before performing them, even.
1: Oh, yes, absolutely. I was very familiar, of course, with the first performance with Furtwängler and with Flachstad, and then later, of course, with Lisa de la Casa and Richard Schwarzkopf. And, of course, I have known these recordings throughout my interest in music, and it was a big decision to decide that I wanted to do them, because they had always somehow been a part of me, and then to actually have to sort of stand up and perform them was a really interesting and very important thing in my professional life, I feel.
0: Jessie Norman joins the Pittsburgh Symphony Orchestra and guest conductor Charles Dutoit. The four last songs by Richard Strauss. The four songs are Spring, September, Going to Sleep, with its expressive solos for the Pittsburgh Symphony's concertmaster and principal horn, and the final song, In the Glow of the Evening, with its musical larks that flutter. Some listeners hear the fluttering as a picture of Richard and Mrs. Strauss sailing across the sky into the next world.

0: Come nearer, gentle peace, profound in the glow of evening. How weary we are of wandering. A few lines from the final song, In the Glow of Evening, from the four last songs by Richard Strauss, with Jesse Norman, the Pittsburgh Symphony Orchestra, and guest conductor Charles Dutoit. Charles Dutoit will be back in just a moment to conduct symphonic dances by Rachmaninoff. Listening to Jesse Norman sing, I think you might have felt like you were taxiing down the runway for takeoff. So great was the power of Jesse's voice. I hope you won't miss any jet-propelled performances by the Pittsburgh in the weeks to come. I'm Jim Cunningham. If you send me your name and address, I'll send you our 26-page radio guide, which includes a smiling photograph of Charles Dutoit, along with several pictures of music director Lauren Mazel and the Pittsburgh Symphony. Send your note to Pittsburgh Symphony Radio, 4802 Fifth Avenue, Pittsburgh, Pennsylvania, 15213. We'll also include the Heinz Pickle Pin Centennial Edition. The Heinz factory is just across the Allegheny River from Heinz Hall. If you drive by when the breeze is blowing, you might detect a whiff of vinegar in the air. The airwaves bring you Rachmaninoff from Pittsburgh after a station identification. Lauren Mazel is music director of the Pittsburgh Symphony Orchestra, executive vice president and managing director Gideon Teplitz, Heinz Hall recording engineer Roger Evans. These concerts on American Public Radio are made possible by a grant from the H.J. 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
4: 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Maestro Christoph Eschenbach, welcome back to Pittsburgh. 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

Russian composer Sergei Rachmaninoff was living in the United States when he composed symphonic dances. It was the summer of 1940. The Rachmaninoff family was vacationing on Long Island. Rachmaninoff had separate quarters at the secluded estate where they stayed, and that's where he wrote the piece, originally called Fantastic Dances. Here's guest conductor Charles Dutoit and the Pittsburgh Symphony Orchestra. Symphonic Dances by Sergei Rachmaninoff.

0: Symphonic Dances by Sergei Rachmaninoff. The dances were dedicated to Eugene Ormandy, who conducted the premiere in 1941. After the performance, Ormandy wrote to Rachmaninoff, "May I express to you my very deep thanks for letting us have the first performance of your latest creation. I am also grateful to you for the personal friendship we have, in which I admire you as much as I admire Toscanini." Charles Dutoit conducted the Pittsburgh Symphony Orchestra in Rachmaninoff's symphonic dances. Earlier, the orchestra performed the Third Symphony by Franz Schubert and the four last songs by Richard Strauss. The soprano was Jessie Norman. I'm Jim Cunningham. I hope you enjoy this week's concert. Thanks for having us. As an invited guest, I promise not to criticize your housekeeping. I do want to organize your schedule with the Pittsburgh Symphony Radio Guide, a complete list of all the programs in the series, and I'll send it to you along with an H.J. Heinz pickle pin in its 100th year, free for the asking. All you have to do is write a card or a letter to Pittsburgh Symphony Radio, 4802 Fifth Avenue, Pittsburgh, PA 15213. That's 4802 Fifth Avenue, Pittsburgh, Pennsylvania 15213. 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Orrin Mazel is the music director of the Pittsburgh Symphony Orchestra. The producer of the radio broadcast series is Judy Canova. Production engineer, Jay Conley. 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
0: You're in the Theater Café, just behind the Opera House in Vienna. It's 1771, and the Viennese are doing big business in Turkey. Turkish lilacs are in bloom in the Stadtpark, and Turkish music is in the air. There's Mozart at the table next to yours, scribbling down a few bars for a new concerto, the Turkish Concerto,

0: I'm Jim Cunningham with a Turkish coffee, and this is the Pittsburgh Symphony Orchestra. Hinka Zuckerman plays Mozart's Fifth Concerto, and David Zidman conducts screen music by Michael Torkey, and the Second Symphony by Rachmaninoff. This program is made possible by a grant from the H.J. Heinz Company Foundation. Hinka Zuckerman has played Mozart's Fifth Concerto hundreds of times. Is the last one just like the first?
1: Well, I don't know if it's changed. What has changed for me is the hearing process. I hear so much more. It's to the point where I don't want to listen anymore. Do you know what I'm saying? It's a little bit like seeing your own... When you know an address very well and you know how to get there, and you know every curve, you know every street light, but then you begin to see other things around. That's how well I know, and that's how well I hear the thing. And it gets to be bothersome after a while.
0: Here's Hinka Zuckerman to play the Violin Concerto No. 5 by Wolfgang Amadeus Mozart. David Zinman conducts the Pittsburgh Symphony Orchestra.

0: The Pittsburgh Symphony Orchestra, violinist Pinka Zukerman, and conductor David Zinman. That was Mozart's fifth violin concerto in A major, Kerschel 219. Pinka Zukerman has appeared with the Pittsburgh Symphony many times before as violinist, violist, and more recently as conductor. His very first appearance in Pittsburgh was with William Steinberg in 1968.
1: I played Tchaikovsky concerto with Steinberg. I'll never forget it. Never forget it. Steinberg to me was always a legend. I mean, don't forget, coming from Israel, where he formed the Israel Philharmonic together with Toscanini, to me, not only was he an incredible person as a musician, but the human element of being able to gather musicians from the Nazis and to bring them to Israel. So it had a whole other side of it for me. And I always spoke to him in German, which I enjoyed very much because he spoke a beautiful German. And it was the first time I saw him live, in a sense. I mean, I saw him in Israel a little bit, but saw him live from that side. And I was a pitcher. I was 18 years old, you know. And it was part of the prize, and I just won the Levantritt competition. And he didn't want to talk to me. He didn't want to see me. He just said, you play, and I'll follow you. And sure enough, he did. I mean, it was astounding.
0: Pinka Zukerman, violin soloist this week with the Pittsburgh Symphony Orchestra. A little later,

0: music, actually. So it has a lot to do with the kind of music that he grew up with as well. But it's very brilliant and very fresh sounding.
1: David Zinman at Heinz Hall to conduct the Pittsburgh Symphony Orchestra. Green Music by Michael Torkey.

0: Green Music by Michael Torkey. The Pittsburgh Symphony Orchestra and guest conductor David Zinman. Michael Torkey was commissioned to compose ballet music for choreographer Peter Martens. The three-movement ballet consisted of Ecstatic Orange, Purple, and Green Music. Ecstatic Orange was performed in 1985. Green Music for this week's Pittsburgh Symphony Concert. Coming up next, Rachmaninoff's Second Symphony. I'm Jim Cunningham, and I'd like to send you the Pittsburgh Symphony Radio Guide. 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Paula Seltergeist wrote from Homer, Alaska this week. She reminded me Homer is the home of Tom Baudet. Paula liked hearing Andre Previn's Wedding Waltz a few weeks back. Let me know what you think. Write to Pittsburgh Symphony Radio, 4802 Fifth Avenue, Pittsburgh, Pennsylvania, 15213. I'll send you the 26-page Pittsburgh Symphony Radio Guide with a complete list of all the programs in the series. I'll also send the H.J. Hines Pickle Pin in its centennial year. Lauren Mazel is the music director of the Pittsburgh Symphony Orchestra, resident staff conductor and consultant Barbara Yar, the Hines Hall recording engineer Roger Evans. 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
4: In the big climax in The Slow Movement, I always think of a pirate ship, and you're on the deck and the wind is blowing in your hair and Maureen O'Hara is in your arms. I mean, it is very, very much that way. However, it's still terrific music.
0: David Zinman, at the helm of the Pittsburgh Symphony Orchestra this week to conduct the Symphony No. 2 by Sergei Rachmaninoff.
4: The thing about Rachmaninoff, and especially this symphony and a lot of his pieces, made such an impression on Hollywood composers, Dmitri Tiomkin in particular, that we've been listening to Rachmaninoff, sort of retreaded Rachmaninoff, through all the movies. However, be that as it may, this music is wonderfully written, and you don't know how he can write such a long melody spun out of little cells. If you analyze it, it's incredibly clever and incredibly complex. He just happened to find the right sound for certain things that were used later on in movies. For instance, I don't think young kids can appreciate Rachmaninoff. I think you've got to suddenly get into puberty to really begin to moon over that sort of thing, and then sort of in middle age, I think you tend to dismiss it a little bit, and then after the age of 60, you begin to love it again. I love it all the time, so it doesn't bother me.
0: Rachmaninoff won the Glinka Prize in 1908 for his Second Symphony and took home 1,000 rubles as his prize. When he took the symphony on tour to America 2 years later, it was a great success and has been ever since. Here's the Pittsburgh Symphony Orchestra and guest conductor David Zinman. The Symphony No. 2 in E minor by Sergei Rachmaninoff.

0: The Symphony No. 2 by Sergei Rachmaninoff. David Zinman conducted the Pittsburgh Symphony Orchestra. The Second Symphony has been on Pittsburgh's top 40 list for many years, having been performed on more than 30 subscription concerts. The first time the Pittsburgh Symphony played Rachmaninoff Second was in January of 1943 with Fritz Reiner's assistant, Vladimir Bakalinnikov. Rachmaninoff performed with the Pittsburgh Symphony several times, and William Steinberg made two recordings of the Rachmaninoff Second, one for Capitol EMI and the other for Command Classics. Conductor David Zinman is a welcome guest in Pittsburgh. Music director of the Baltimore Symphony, David Zinman is a champion of American music. He's recorded Michael Torkey's Green music and has a new compact disc of music by Samuel Barber. Earlier, you heard David Zinman conduct Green music by Michael Torkey and Mozart's Turkish Concerto with Pinka Zuckerman violin. I hope you enjoy this week's concert, and I hope you'll invite us back again next week. I'm Jim Cunningham. I hope you'll write, include your name and address, and I'll send you the 100-year-old H.J. Heinz pickle pin. It's much like the original. The famous pickle pin was given away at the Columbian Exposition a century ago, and it's yours for writing to Pittsburgh Symphony Radio, 4802 Fifth Avenue, Pittsburgh, Pennsylvania, 15213. I'll also include the 26-page radio guide, complete with photographs of Maestro Lauren Mazel and Pinka Zuckerman and the Pittsburgh Symphony Orchestra. Dorothy wrote this week from Iowa City, Iowa. She said, after listening to the Pittsburgh Symphony broadcasts for years, as I work at my computer preparing lectures for my Tuesday classes at Iowa State University, I'm writing to request the famous Pickle Pin Anniversary Edition. Thanks, Dorothy, and thanks to you for listening. Lauren Mazel is the music director of the Pittsburgh Symphony Orchestra. These concerts are produced at WQED-FM in the Miles Broadcast Center for the Arts. Producer of the series is Judy Canova. Production engineer, Jay Conley. This program was made possible with a grant from the H.J. 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
0: The Pittsburgh Symphony Orchestra plays Beethoven, Prokofiev, and Dvorak this week at Heinz Hall for the Performing Arts. Guest conductor Bernard Clay sang in the boy choir once conducted by J.S. Bach, the choir of St. Thomas Church in Leipzig. Bernard Clay is in Pittsburgh at Heinz Hall for the Performing Arts with Brazilian pianist Christina Ortiz, making her third Heinz Hall appearance in the Prokofiev Second Piano Concerto. I'm Jim Cunningham. This program is made possible by a grant from the H.J. Heinz Company Foundation. When the Greek myth about Prometheus was choreographed for the ballet in 1800, an Olympian composer was needed. Beethoven had the divine spark. He composed a major score for the stage production of Creatures of Prometheus. You're going to hear the suite from the ballet, the overture, and three short movements. In Greek mythology, the demigod Prometheus creates two human figures out of clay and brings them to life with fire stolen from Olympus. The problem is, his humans don't have any emotions, so Prometheus takes them to Apollo, Bacchus, and the Muses, where they learn all the passions of human life. In the third of the three pieces, Creatures of Prometheus, the Andante, you will hear the basset horn, which will be performed by the Pittsburgh Symphony's bass clarinetist Richard Page. A member of the clarinet family, the basset horn was invented about 1770, popular until about 1850, when its use died out. I know it's not the same, but in my mind I put the basset horn in the category with the crumb horn and the serpent. I have to ask Richard Page, how do you tune a serpent? You just blow in it and hope, I guess. Richard Page plays the basset horn in the Creatures of Prometheus music. I hope you'll agree, it sounds beautiful. Here's guest conductor Bernard Clay and the Pittsburgh Symphony Orchestra, the suite from the Creatures of Prometheus by Ludwig van Beethoven.

0: The Creatures of Prometheus, the suite from the ballet by Ludwig van Beethoven. You're listening to the Pittsburgh Symphony Orchestra and guest conductor Bernard Clay. In the ballet, based on mythology, Prometheus searches for a full and passionate life for humanity. Apollo, the god of the arts, sends him Amphion, Orion, and Orpheus to instruct mankind in the art of music. Beethoven began writing the music for Creatures of Prometheus in 1800, and it premiered in Vienna the following year. Next, the Pittsburgh Symphony Orchestra and pianist Christina Ortiz, her third visit to Heinz Hall, playing Prokofiev. Ms. Ortiz was born in Brazil and just a teenager when her playing took her traveling.
1: I won a scholarship in a national competition when I was about 15. It was in Paris, and I chose to go and work with this Franco-Brazilian lady, Magda Taliaferro, who lived in Paris. So I went there for 3 years, 3.5 years. And then I went to America for the Cliburn competition. And having won, I decided I was going to live in America. And I chose to go and work with Rudolf Serkin.
0: Christina Ortiz at Heinz Hall for the Prokofiev Second Piano Concerto. It took a while for the concerto to catch on. The first performance in a fashionable resort south of St. Petersburg attracted a large audience. But the St. Petersburg Gazette later reported concertgoers running for the exit. Today, the difficult piece is standard repertoire. Audiences seem to like it a lot more. Prokofiev was just 22 years old when he wrote the music. There was probably a little of a generation gap for the music lovers at St. Petersburg. Instead of plugging in a guitar like he might today, Prokofiev sat down at the keyboard and wrote irreverent, brash, aggressive music. Here's the Pittsburgh Symphony Orchestra. Conductor Bernard Clay and pianist Christina Ortiz. The Piano Concerto No. 2 in G minor by Serge Prokofiev.

The Piano Concerto No. 2 in G minor by Prokofiev. Soloist with the Pittsburgh Symphony Orchestra, Christina Ortiz. The guest conductor was Bernard Clay. Prokofiev took this concerto on his first U.S. tour in 1918 and revised it in 1924 and premiered that version the following year in Paris. In a moment, a waltz, a polka, and the rich melodies of Bohemia. The Symphony No. 8 by Antonín Dvořák. I'm Jim Cunningham. 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Former music director Fritz Reiner is pictured in the radio guide. Ted Ulrich mentioned Reiner in a card he sent from New Haven, Connecticut this week. Ted says, "I remember the fiery Fritz Reiner. I remember the Syria Mosque, my 50-cent Sunday afternoon seat in the balcony, looking down upon the first-floor usherette with the black dress, finally meeting her face-to-face in the record-listening room of the Carnegie Library, trading my Mendelssohn for her Mahler. We were married 45 years ago. Reminiscently yours, Ted Ulrich." Thanks for writing, Ted, and I hope you'll write this week. Lauren Mazel is the music director of the Pittsburgh Symphony Orchestra, resident staff conductor and consultant for the series, Barbara Yar, Heinz Hall recording engineer Roger Evans. This concert on American Public Radio is made possible by a

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The sounds of Bohemia that sprang into Antonín Dvořák's mind as he walked through the woods near his home. It was a happy time for the composer. Dvořák had purchased a small bit of land in southern Bohemia and spent his days, when he wasn't writing music, working in his garden, raising pigeons, and enjoying a drink with his neighbors in the local tavern. Dvořák felt completely at home in the forests of Bohemia, and in the Eighth Symphony you can almost hear the rustling of trees, the bird songs, and the distant dance tunes in the villages below. Dvořák decided he wanted to compose a piece that was different from his other symphonies. In the Eighth, he broke away from the traditional classical form and gave each movement a wide range of emotions. The symphony was both praised and condemned. One critic compared the four movements to a meal of clear soup, a small slice of smoked salmon, a light egg soufflé, and a water ice. Another called the Eighth the crowning achievement of Dvořák's work. Here's guest conductor Bernard Clay and the Pittsburgh Symphony Orchestra, the Symphony No. 8 in G by Antonín Dvořák.

0: The Symphony No. 8 in G Major by Antonín Dvořák. You heard the Pittsburgh Symphony Orchestra and this week's guest conductor, Bernhard Klee. Bernhard Klee is the music director of the North German Radio Symphony Orchestra. He's conducted at Covent Garden and served as chief conductor of the BBC Philharmonic Manchester. This was his debut with the Pittsburgh Symphony Orchestra. I'm Jim Cunningham. Back with you next week for another concert by the Pittsburgh Symphony Orchestra. If you'll send me your name and address, I'll send you the 26-page Pittsburgh Symphony Radio Guide and the H.J. Hines 100th Anniversary Pickle Pin, first distributed at the Columbian Exposition in Chicago. 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That's 4802 Fifth Avenue, Pittsburgh, PA, 15213. Lauren Mazel is the music director of the Pittsburgh Symphony Orchestra, producer of the series, Judy Canova, production engineer, Jay Conley. This program is made possible by a grant from the H.J. 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

I am music, who in sweet accents can calm each troubled heart and can warm the most frigid minds. Well, of course, I'm not actually music. I'm Jim Cunningham, and I'm reading Orpheus' words from one of the first operas, Monteverdi's Orfeo, the year 1607. The legend of Orpheus, who conquered the underworld with his harp and his singing, is the theme for this Pittsburgh Symphony Orchestra concert. Welcome to Heinz Hall for the Performing Arts. Our guest conductor, Erich Leinsdorf, has selected three pieces with the Orpheus theme. You're going to hear Orpheus music by Liszt, Stravinsky, and Offenbach. Erich Leinsdorf likes to turn the traditional symphony program upside down. The overture you're hearing now is actually last in the order of events today. Plus, we have Emmanuel Ax to play the 22nd Piano Concerto by Mozart. This program is made possible by a grant from the H.J. Heinz Company Foundation. The first music on the subject of Orpheus is by Franz Liszt. Liszt wrote his symphonic poem in 1854 while he was conductor and music director at Weimar. Gluck's opera Orpheus and Eurydice had just premiered, and that was enough inspiration for Liszt to write his own Orpheus. He wasn't at a loss for words when he described his music, a gradual ascent like a cloud of incense, a diaphanous azure ether enveloping the world and the entire universe in a transparent garment of ineffable and mysterious harmony. Here is Erich Leinsdorf and the Pittsburgh Symphony Orchestra, the symphonic poem Orpheus by Franz Liszt.

The Pittsburgh Symphony Orchestra and guest conductor Eric Leinsdorf. Orpheus by Franz Liszt. There's more Orpheus to come, ballet music by Stravinsky, and the overture to

0: certain why I make them, because I think that the old-fashioned program, Overture, Concerto, and Symphony, has run out of gas. I really think it is a very tired pattern of playing music. And so I try to pump a little bit of new fuel into this old jalopy. And everybody admires it, and nobody does it. It is absolutely hilarious.
1: Eric Leinsdorf decided on Stravinsky's Orpheus for the next work on this Pittsburgh Symphony Orchestra concert. Stravinsky closely collaborated with George Balanchine for the New York premiere in 1948. The ballet begins at the grave of Eurydice, wife of Orpheus. Wanting to see his wife again, Orpheus accepts a blindfold from the Angel of Death and begins his journey to Hades. The beauty and magic of his music convinces the ruler of the underworld to release Eurydice, but on one condition. Orpheus cannot look at Eurydice until they reach the land of the living. But Orpheus is impatient and removes his blindfold. Eurydice disappears, and Orpheus is killed by the creatures of Hades. Here's our conductor, Eric Leinsdorf, to lead the Pittsburgh Symphony Orchestra. Ballet music by Igor Stravinsky. Orpheus.

0: Orpheus, ballet music by Igor Stravinsky, performed by the Pittsburgh Symphony Orchestra and guest conductor Eric Leinsdorf. There's more Orpheus to come on the second half of this week's Pittsburgh Symphony Concert, Orpheus in the Underworld by Jacques Offenbach. And in just a moment, we'll be joined by our soloist, Emmanuel Ax. He's going to play the 22nd Piano Concerto by Mozart. You won't be able to see it, but Mr. Ax will be wearing his H.J. Heinz pickle pin. I know because I gave it to him at a pre-concert talk he gave before the concert at Heinz Hall. He attached it to the lapel of his tuxedo, and there was a little scene afterwards backstage when he explained the pickle's good fortune to a curious Maestro Leinsdorf. I'm Jim Cunningham, and I still have a few of those pickles around. I'll send you one. If you write, send me your name and address, and I'll send you a complete schedule of Pittsburgh Symphony concerts in our series. 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This year, H.J. Heinz has given me these great kitchen magnets in the shape of a ketchup bottle and the Pittsburgh Symphony recipe for apple pie. I'll send you both, and if that's not enough to get you to write, the Pittsburgh Symphony bookmark, complete with the short version of the story of the famous telescope incident concerning a Pittsburgh Symphony double bassist who trained his telescope on Fritz Reiner at a rehearsal because he thought he couldn't see Maestro Reiner's beat. Well, write us. Here's the address. I'll send you all these good things if you write to Pittsburgh Symphony Radio, 4802 Fifth Avenue, Pittsburgh, Pennsylvania, 15213. And you might want to throw in the station call letters of the station you're listening to. Our call letters are WQED-FM. I'll give the address one more time at the end of tonight's concert. Lauren Mazel is music director of the Pittsburgh Symphony. Assistant conductor and consultant for the series is Barbara Yar. The Heinz Hall recording engineer, Roger Evans. These programs are made possible by a grant from the H.J. Heinz Company Foundation.
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0: It's, I guess, in a way, the grandest concerto that he wrote. And this one is the last of the E-flat concerted works. And it really is a very grand, very beautiful, very heartfelt piece.
1: That's Emmanuel Ax talking on the Heinz Hall stage at a pre-concert conversation about Mozart's Piano Concerto No. 22, coming up next on this Pittsburgh Symphony Orchestra concert. Emmanuel Ax has performed with virtually every major orchestra in America and the world. Some of his first concerts as a concertizing musician were given in Pittsburgh more than 15 years ago, and I think the concertgoers at Heinz Hall would put him on a short list of favorites. He made his debut with the Pittsburgh Symphony in 1978. For this concert, he plays the E-flat major concerto, Kerschel 482, by Mozart.
0: He was very proud of this piece. I think there are a couple of letters where he writes to his father and says, this one is really very, very good. You know, he himself thought this was quite a piece. And apparently, concert-going habits were not what they are today. And I think, to some degree, probably wrongly so, people used to applaud whenever they felt like it. You know, when they heard a beautiful turn of phrase, they would say, ah, that's lovely, beautiful, Herr Mozart, you know. And apparently the slow movement, which is one of the most tragic and beautiful sets of variations ever written, one of the variations was so impressive to the audience that they repeated the movement on the spot.
1: Here's pianist Emmanuel Ax, guest conductor Erich Leinsdorf, and the Pittsburgh Symphony Orchestra. The Piano Concerto No. 22 in E-flat major, Kerschel 482, by Wolfgang Amadeus Mozart.

0: The Piano Concerto No. 22 in E-flat Major, Kerschel 482 by Wolfgang Amadeus Mozart. Emmanuel Ax, our soloist this week with the Pittsburgh Symphony Orchestra, and guest conductor Erich Leinsdorf. Before this week's concert began, Emmanuel Ax agreed to meet with me on stage for a pre-concert conversation at Heinz Hall. He spoke to the audience about his first performances in Pittsburgh. He said he's a New York Mets fan, and we talked about the Mozart concerto you just heard, but his comments about Maestro Leinsdorf were limited on orders from Maestro Leinsdorf, who said if you're going to say something nice, don't say anything at all.
1: We talked an hour ago because he said he knew I was going to be speaking to some people, and he said I would take it as a personal favor if you don't say anything about enjoying working with me or anything like that. I think he's, you know how when you say if you can't say anything nice, don't say anything? Well, he's the opposite. So I just, since I can't think of anything bad to say, I won't say anything. You know, that's my report on the conversation, and I'm not allowed to say that I enjoy working with him here. So it's
0: Emmanuel Ax on Erich Leinsdorf. That's not to say Maestro Leinsdorf is the least bit reticent in voicing his own opinions. He's recognized as one of the most outspoken musical minds of today. He's very concerned about the future of the symphony orchestra and the trend to program hit parade pieces. He works hard at putting together thought-provoking programs like the Orpheus concert you're listening to today.
2: This is what I believe music today needs, because it is very, very, what you call it, without blood, when you are anemic. Our music life is very anemic, and most of my colleagues try to put some vitamin 12 in it with the wrong vitamin. They use the blockbusters, more Bruckner, more Mahler, more Messiaen, more gigantic works. That's the opposite of what we need.
0: Erich Leinsdorf chose three Orpheus pieces for this Pittsburgh Symphony program. We've had Liszt, Stravinsky, and next, the Overture to Orpheus in the Underworld by Jacques Offenbach. Offenbach's operetta ends with a famous galop danced by the Olympian gods, more familiar as the Parisian can-can, sometimes naughty, occasionally used as a soundtrack for cartoons, and a happy close to this Pittsburgh Symphony program, the Overture to Orpheus in the Underworld by Jacques Offenbach. Erich Leinsdorf and the Pittsburgh Symphony Orchestra.

0: The Pittsburgh Symphony Orchestra performed the overture to Orpheus in the Underworld by Jacques Offenbach. Our guest conductor, Eric Leinsdorf, chose Orpheus as the theme for this week's concert, beginning with Orpheus by Franz Liszt and the ballet music by Stravinsky. We also heard pianist Emmanuel Ax. He was our soloist for Mozart's 22nd Piano Concerto. Eric Leinsdorf, our guest conductor again next week, and the theme for next week's program will be Faust. I'll save you a seat at Heinz Hall for next week's concert by the Pittsburgh Symphony Orchestra. I'm Jim Cunningham, and I hope you'll write a card or a letter. 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Producer of our series is Judy Canova. Production engineers this week, Tom Ammons and Art Vogel. These concerts are produced at WQED-FM in Pittsburgh. Lauren Mazel is the music director of the Pittsburgh Symphony Orchestra. 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
5: I do not dream or recite of a golden age compared to the present. No. I'm only saying things where, in so many respects, different, and I want to be quite sure that I've understood that some of it is very good, some of it is not so good.
0: The good, the bad, and the gold. Eric Leinsdorf has heard it all. He's conducted Wagner at the Met, made his Met debut with Wagner in 1938, and conducted Wagnerian dream singers Kirsten Flagstad and Lauritz Melchior. He worked with Toscanini and Bruno Walter. Eric Leinsdorf, now in his 80th year, is a conducting legend himself, and he's in Pittsburgh for his second Pittsburgh Symphony concert at Heinz Hall for the Performing Arts. We're glad to have you along. I'm Jim Cunningham, your host for another Pittsburgh Symphony Orchestra concert. Our theme this week is Faust, and Maestro Leinsdorf has chosen Wagner's A Faust Overture, and at the end of the program, three pieces from The Damnation of Faust by Berlioz. In between, you'll hear Arnold Schoenberg's Transfigured Night and Mozart's Symphony No. 36, Linz. This program is made possible by a grant from the H.J. Heinz Company Foundation. Who was Dr. Johannes Faustus, true German scholar or legend? The first story of Faust was published in 1587. In Johann Spies' Historia von Dr. Johann Fausten, Faust deals with the devil for power and knowledge. It was Goethe's tragedy Faust that inspired Richard Wagner. Wagner sketched a Faust symphony and completed the first movement as an overture. You'll hear a Faust Overture by Richard Wagner as the first work on our Pittsburgh Symphony broadcast. Here's Eric Leinsdorf to conduct the Pittsburgh Symphony Orchestra.

0: The Pittsburgh Symphony Orchestra, conducted by Erich Leinsdorf. The Faust Overture by Richard Wagner. There aren't so many recordings of the Faust Overture, but William Steinberg made one for Command Classics with the Pittsburgh Symphony. That was in the early 1960s. We'll return to Faust later in this Pittsburgh Symphony broadcast with Berlioz's Damnation of Faust at the end of our program. The next work chosen by Maestro Leinsdorf is Verklärte Nacht, Transfigured Night by Arnold Schoenberg. Sitting in my seat at Heinz Hall, waiting for the house lights to go down and the Schoenberg to begin, the music lover in the seat behind mine whispered to his companion, "'Twas the night before Schoenberg, and all through the house, all the patrons were calling for Mozart and Strauss." Schoenberg's 12-tone works make some radio listeners reach for the dial, but Transfigured Night, Verklärte Nacht, is pre-12-tone Schoenberg, lush romantic writing for the strings.
1: And I could have argued with Schoenberg, if anybody could have argued with Schoenberg, of course, which was totally impossible because he was entirely inflexible and set in his ways, and it was a remarkable mind, but I don't think anybody could have argued with him.
0: Schoenberg's music is still fresh for Erich Leinsdorf. Leinsdorf studied composition with Arnold Schoenberg's student, Paul Piesk, in the early 30s. Maestro Leinsdorf lived in the Vienna of Schoenberg, Webern, and Berg.
1: I was involved, first of all, from 1932 to 1934. I was the accompanist of a chorus which was directed by Webern. I was never very deeply involved, especially his music. I studied composition with a man who was a former member of the Schoenberg circle, and of course, while he was call it a renegade or a deserter, in the same way as Alfred Adler was a deserter from Freud, you know, I was still in that circle in Vienna, also because as a boy, I proofread for the Universal Edition, the big publishing house, many modern scores, and since the Universal Edition published all the three, Schoenberg, Berg, and Webern, I had an early intimate knowledge with that music through the scores and proofreading of parts and of scores. But I actually had very little contact with Webern. He was a very shy person who said very little as a conductor too, but I remember, as I said, the 2 years very well when I accompanied the chorus, which he conducted.
0: Verklärte Nacht, or Transfigured Night by Arnold Schoenberg, was inspired by a poem by Richard Demel. When the poem appeared in 1896, critic Julius Hart took note of the poetry's immorality, sexuality, Satanism, symbolism, allegory, and naturalism. Strong stuff for a poem or for a piece of music, but this was Arnold Schoenberg. And at the end, two lovers sink into each other's arms and wander off through the wondrous moonlight. Here's Erich Leinsdorf to conduct Verklärte Nacht, Transfigured Night by Arnold Schoenberg.

0: Verklärte Nacht, Transfigured Nights by Arnold Schoenberg. You're listening to the Pittsburgh Symphony Orchestra. Our guest conductor this week is Erich Leinsdorf. Transfigured Night, when written in 1899, was composed for two violins, two violas, and two cellos. 18 years later, Schoenberg made a string orchestra version, adding the double basses. When the Pittsburgh Symphony returns in just a moment, we'll hear Mozart's Symphony No. 36, The Linz, and three pieces from The Damnation of Faust by Berlioz. I hope you'll write. I'm Jim Cunningham, and I'd love to hear from you. Let me know what station you're listening to, and I'll send you the H.J. Heinz kitchen magnet in the shape of a ketchup bottle, a piece of pop art which would have made a great subject for Pittsburgher Andy Warhol. Our address is Pittsburgh Symphony Radio, 4802 Fifth Avenue, Pittsburgh, PA, 15213. Later in the series, we're going to hear Gustav Mahler's bass drum, which was given to former Pittsburgh Symphony music director Fritz Reiner as a gift. Dr. Reiner had it made into a coffee table, and I made a recording of it at the Reiner Archive at Northwestern University. You'll hear it a little later in the series, and there's a lot of great music making with our Pittsburgh Symphony still to come. You'll know when to listen if you have a list of all our concerts. Write for it. The address, again, is Pittsburgh Symphony Radio, WQED-FM, 4802 Fifth Avenue, Pittsburgh, PA, 15213. Lauren Mazel is the music director of the Pittsburgh Symphony Orchestra. Assistant conductor and consultant for our series is Barbara Yar. Heinz Hall recording engineer is Roger Evans. These programs are made possible by a grant from the H.J. Heinz Company Foundation.
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Mozart wrote his Linz Symphony, the Symphony No. 36, in less time than it takes to make a Linzer Torte. Or almost. Mozart composed one of his greatest and most popular works in less than 6 days. He arrived in Linz on October 30th in 1783 and began working on a symphony. After several rehearsals, the symphony was first played the following Tuesday. And so the Austrian city of Linz has become known for something other than the Linzer Torte with the raspberry topping. It's the Linz Symphony by Wolfgang Amadeus Mozart. Some scholars look at the music and think that Mozart might have done a better job if he hadn't been in such a hurry. Mozart, in a letter to his father, says he was Hals über Kopf, head over heels. Here's the Pittsburgh Symphony Orchestra and guest conductor Erich Leinsdorf, the Linz Symphony No. 36 in C major, Kürschel 425 by Wolfgang Amadeus Mozart.

The Symphony No. 36 in C major, Kerschel 425. The Linz Symphony by Wolfgang Amadeus Mozart. Erich Leinsdorf led the Pittsburgh Symphony Orchestra. Erich Leinsdorf last conducted the Pittsburgh Symphony in 1948. Mr. Leinsdorf was the music director of the Boston Symphony, the Cleveland Orchestra, and the Rochester Philharmonic. Beginning in 1938, Erich Leinsdorf conducted the entire German opera repertoire with the Metropolitan Opera. For the final work on this Pittsburgh Symphony concert, Maestro Leinsdorf will return to Faust. Our concert began with a Faust overture by Wagner and will end with three pieces from The Damnation of Faust by Berlioz. In his memoirs, Hector Berlioz wrote about Goethe's Faust. The marvelous book fascinated me from the first. I could not put it down. I read it incessantly, at meals, at the theater, in the street. When The Damnation of Faust was completed, Berlioz rented the Opera Comique and produced the performance at his own expense. Three instrumental pieces from the work have become audience favorites. Here's Erich Leinsdorf and the Pittsburgh Symphony to play three pieces from The Damnation of Faust by Hector Berlioz, the minuet of the Will-o'-the-Wisps, the Dance of the Sylphs, and the Hungarian March.

0: The Pittsburgh Symphony Orchestra and guest conductor Erich Leinsdorf. Three pieces from The Damnation of Faust by Hector Berlioz. Erich Leinsdorf back for a second week of concerts at Heinz Hall for the Performing Arts. We began with a Faust overture by Wagner and ended with Berlioz's Minuet of the Will of the Wisps, Dance of the Sylphs, and Hungarian March from The Damnation of Faust. In between, you heard Schoenberg's Transfigured Night and the Mozart 36th Symphony, The Linz. I'm Jim Cunningham. Glad you could join me. I'll look forward to having you back again next week for another concert by the Pittsburgh Symphony Orchestra. If you'd like a complete schedule of concerts in the series, send your request to Pittsburgh Symphony Radio, WQED-FM, 4802 Fifth Avenue, Pittsburgh, PA, 15213. Just drop me a card or a letter, and I'll see that you get the list of the programs, along with it, the H.J. Heinz kitchen magnet in the shape of a ketchup bottle. It'll look great on your fridge. And I'll throw in some highlights from the Pittsburgh Symphony Archive, like the answer to the question, why wasn't George Gershwin arrested when he played Rhapsody in Blue with the Pittsburgh Symphony? So why don't you write? Here's the address again, Pittsburgh Symphony Radio, WQED-FM, 4802 Fifth Avenue, Pittsburgh, Pennsylvania, 15213. Producer for the series is Judy Canova, our production engineer, Jay Conley. These concerts are produced at WQED-FM in Pittsburgh. Lauren Mazel is the music director of the Pittsburgh Symphony. 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
0: Welcome to Heinz Hall for the Performing Arts and a concert by the Pittsburgh Symphony Orchestra. You will hear Radu Lupu, who doesn't give interviews but speaks eloquently in Mozart's Piano Concerto No. 25. We have a dreamlike piece by Henri Dutilleux called Timbre, Espace, Mouvement, Starry Night. There are two other soloists joining the Pittsburgh Symphony this week, soprano Faith Esham and baritone Haijing Fu. Along with the Mendelssohn Choir, they'll perform The Requiem by Gabriel Fauré. Our guest conductor is Charles Dutoit. This program is made possible by a grant from the H.J. Heinz Company Foundation. It's mind-bending to think of what Wolfgang Amadeus Mozart accomplished in a single year. In 1786 alone, Mozart wrote two operas, the Impresario and the Marriage of Figaro. He completed a piano quartet and trio, a horn concerto, a string quartet, his Prague Symphony, and three piano concertos, plus a variety of other pieces for chamber ensemble, piano, and voice. The Piano Concerto in C, Kerschel 503, was among his accomplishments during that year, and it's the first music on this Pittsburgh Symphony Orchestra concert. Our soloist this week is Romanian-born pianist Radu Lupu. After winning several major competitions, Mr. Lupu began his career with the Berlin Philharmonic and Herbert von Karajan. Radu Lupu has made more than 20 records on the London Decca label. He's recorded all the Beethoven concertos with the Israel Philharmonic and Zubin Mehta. Radu Lupu rarely, if ever, grants interviews. But Charles Dutoit has known Radu for about 25 years.
5: You know, he plays like no one, music by Schubert, Brahms, and Mozart, and he has a very limited repertoire. He is very shy, he's very insecure, he doesn't have a great joy, you know, to be on earth and live, you know. He's a very dark person in that sense, inside, you know, and very emotional, but a very lovable person too. and certainly one of the greatest pianists today.
0: Charles Dutoit talking about this week's soloist, pianist Radu Lupu. Mr. Lupu prefers not to sit on the usual Steinway piano bench at Heinz Hall, and he's chosen an upright office chair. Here he is with Charles Dutoit and the Pittsburgh Symphony Orchestra, the Piano Concerto No. 25 in C, Kerschel 503 by Wolfgang Amadeus Mozart.

0: That was the Piano Concerto No. 25 in C Major, Kirschel 503 by Wolfgang Amadeus Mozart, played by Radu Lupu, soloist this week with the Pittsburgh Symphony Orchestra, and conductor Charles Dutoit. The concerto is dated December 4th, 1786, but it wasn't published until 1795, 4 years after Mozart's death. Mozart's wife, Costanza, short of cash, decided to publish at her own expense the 25th concerto. It was a risky venture, and it proved to be a losing proposition for Mozart's widow. She later sold the engraved plates to Breitkopf and Hertel to cover her expenses. In just a moment, we'll move into the 20th century with the Pittsburgh Symphony for a dreamy piece by Henri Dutilleux. Still to come on this week's concert, the Requiem by Gabriel Fauré, and a memorial symphony for Pittsburgh's most famous composer, Stephen Foster. If you were to ask French composer Henri Dutilleux who's influenced you most, he might say William Shakespeare, Marcel Proust, and Vincent van Gogh. When Mstislav Rostropovich offered Henri Dutilleux a commission to write a work for the National Symphony Orchestra, Dutilleux's starting point was a painting by van Gogh called Starry Night. Dutilleux's piece, Timbre, Espace, Mouvement, had its premiere in 1978, and it's dedicated to the memory of conductor Charles Munch. Our conductor, Charles Dutoit, has known Dutilleux for quite a while. They were together recently in Amsterdam for the premiere of Dutilleux's violin concerto.
1: You know, I was just now with him. It's very strange. He's a poet. Dutilleux is really a poet, and he's deeply involved with certain things. In Amsterdam the other day, he said one morning, you know, I have got to go and see that Anne Frank house, who wrote that famous journal, you know, diary. And he came back and he was really in pieces, you know. He was so impressed and said, you know, I was crying there. It's so impressive, you know. He's so emotional about certain things. And that's how, I suppose, when he saw that Van Gogh, which is so powerful, he felt that he should write something related to the powerful impression that he had from this painting.
0: Charles Dutoit, guest conductor of the Pittsburgh Symphony Orchestra this week. And here he is for the Heinz Hall premiere of Timbre, Espace, Mouvement by Henri Dutilleux.

0: A Heinz Hall premiere for the Pittsburgh Symphony Orchestra and guest conductor Charles Dutoit. Timbre, Espace, Mouvement by Henri Dutilleux. The composer, a harsh critic of his own work, destroyed many of his early compositions. Consequently, his catalog of accomplishments is rather small. In an interview for the New York Times in 1986, Henri Dutilleux said, "I know one's work isn't judged by the number of pounds the scores weigh, but all the same, I hope I have enough years left to work and to produce more, because I really feel I haven't written enough. I say that very sincerely." In just a moment, we'll move on to a great choral work by another French composer, Gabriel Fauré. Coming up, the Fauré Requiem. I'm Jim Cunningham, your host each week for concerts by the Pittsburgh Symphony Orchestra. What did Ned Roram write in his diary about the Pittsburgh premiere of his piano concerto? You'll know if you write me a card or a letter. I'll send you our Pittsburgh Symphony Radio short history of the Pittsburgh Symphony and a complete list of the programs in the Pittsburgh Symphony series, plus the magnet in the shape of a Heinz ketchup bottle, and more. It's all free. All you have to do is send a card or a letter, and here's the address. Pittsburgh Symphony Radio, WQED-FM, 4802 Fifth Avenue, Pittsburgh, Pennsylvania, 15213. That's Pittsburgh Symphony Radio, WQED-FM, 4802 Fifth Avenue, Pittsburgh, Pennsylvania, 15213. I'll give the address again at the end of our concert. Lauren Mazel is the music director of the Pittsburgh Symphony Orchestra. Assistant conductor and consultant for the series is Barbara Yar. The Heinz Hall recording engineer, Roger Evans. These programs are made possible by a grant from the H.J. Heinz Company Foundation.
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0: Gabriel Fauré's Requiem was begun probably in 1886 and finished in the first 2 weeks of 1888, just in time to be used for a burial service on the 16th of January. Fauré's own mother had died on the 31st of December and his father 2 years earlier, but Fauré maintained that the Requiem was composed solely for the pleasure of it. Its first performances at La Madeleine were for burial services. A concert performance took place in the same church that May. It was also performed there in 1924 at Fauré's own funeral service. In just a moment, you will hear Charles Dutoit conduct a complete performance of the Fauré Requiem by the Pittsburgh Symphony Orchestra. The Mendelssohn Choir of Pittsburgh and soloists, soprano Faith Esham and baritone Haijing Fu. Mr. Fu is a star in the People's Republic of China, and it hasn't taken long for Europe and the United States to recognize the talents of this young baritone. In 1988, he was a winner in the Metropolitan Opera National Competition, and since then, he's performed with major orchestras and opera companies around the world. One of his biggest fans has been Luciano Pavarotti.
1: We met 5 years ago, which is, he went to China that time. And he did the master class once in Central Conservatory of Music. So I sang for him. Then after that, I came to this country, came to Boston University. And 2 years ago, I sang audition for him. This I got the job for the Louisa Miller. And the first thing he was asking me, wait a second, before you sing, I will ask you something. So I met you before somewhere. I said, yes, in China, I sang for you. He said, oh, yes, I was looking for you for 4 years. I said, oh, my. After I sang for him in China, then he taught the competition in Philadelphia. That was a nice chance, you know, to meet him. So that's a long story.
0: Haijing Fu, baritone in the upcoming performance of Gabriel Fauré's Requiem, Opus 48. There are 7 sections in the Requiem, beginning with Introit and Kyrie, the Offertorium with Haijing Fu, baritone, Sanctus, Pie Jesu with soprano Faith Esham, Agnus Dei, the Liber Ame with Haijing Fu, and In Paradisum. You'll hear the Mendelssohn Choir of Pittsburgh, prepared by Robert Page. Our guest conductor this week is Charles Dutoit with the Pittsburgh Symphony Orchestra.